Ever wonder what the letters WCDB really stand for? 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We ask some old friends what they thought.

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1: Well, there you have it. 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
0: It's not out anywhere, except for...
1: Except here.
0: Here now. Thank you so much. We are Candy Ambulance.
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5: Hello, hello, hello. You are listening to WCDB Albany. My name is DJ Mariposa, and welcome to the terrarium at 12 a.m. midnight instead of 8 p.m. on Wednesdays. It is not Wednesday, so, you know, that's pretty cool. Then, yeah. So, today is a very, like, special set. You know, decided to come on different time to just share some different music and stuff that I like. And, yeah. So, to quickly go into an event on December 27th, is Ghost of Hardcore. And that is going to be at Ophelia's, which is at 388 Broadway in Albany, New York. So, right here in the local area. So, if that's, like, something that seems like it interests you, then it may be worth checking out. But without further ado, we're going to be listening to some Spanish music today. I am proudly half Puerto Rican and half Colombian. Fun fact about me. But, yeah, so this is just highlighting some of the music that I grew up with, some of the music that I've explored on my own as now a young adult. And, yeah.
6: What's the other half?
5: Anyway. But without further ado, yeah, I'm just going to get right into it, and I'll tune in with you guys later. Okay, bye.

Hello, hello, hello, everyone. For almost the past hour, you have been tuned into WCDB Albany, Capital District's best, and specifically, you have been tuned into the Terrarium with DJ Mariposa, which is, you know, me, myself, and I. So, again, and Moose as well. I've been having a pretty good time tonight. You know, typically I am an alternative rock DJ.

DJ here at WCDB, so it's typically more my fashion to do like more alternative rock indie-esque sets. So sometimes when I'm able to snag an off time like this, you know, it gives me the opportunity to do something fun and branch out a little bit. So yeah, I took that opportunity tonight. I went to a show tonight for a little bit, and then I made sure to go back to my room, get myself together, and then now I'm here. And then tomorrow will be tomorrow, whatever comes with it. But yeah, so thank you to everyone who actually stayed up to like listen to me. I was surprised I was even able to stay up. But yeah, so this last song, it is predominantly in English. However, there are Spanish adaptations and samples that are used in this. And also, me and my mom just like need to like let it out and like really like relate to like a song. We usually sing this song together. So mommy, I don't know if you're still up, but if you are, this is for you. But yeah, thank you to everyone who continues to listen to me. And yeah, I will not see you guys on Wednesday. So maybe next Wednesday is not a happy Wednesday, but I will be home for Thanksgiving. But we will resume regularly scheduled programming once we come back from Thanksgiving break. But yeah, thank you guys again. You know, it's not the same without you guys. And yeah, again, this one's for you, mommy. All right. See you guys all soon. Bye.

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Hello, Capital District. You are listening to WCDB Albany. I'm DJ Lesson 3, and the song you just heard was Drug Lord by William Bonney. This is my second set during this time slot, and it is the second part of my four-part series of these this return sessions that I've been doing, where it's all the music I listen to over summer break between semesters. I listen to quite a bit of screamo and quite a bit of metal and hardcore stuff. I mean, I listen to other stuff, and if you tuned into my set yesterday during the day, you would have heard some of that good stuff. But it is not Tuesday. It is, in fact, Wednesday. About to be Thursday morning. And we're listening to some screamo to start it off. Going to get a little bit more emo violent. And then we're going to get more into the metal and hardcore section of things. Then some, like, kind of deathcore-y stuff. And then ending it off with some more, like, typical metal, I guess you could say. Like, I have a death metal song and I have a heavy metal song at the end of my set, which I don't typically play. And I want to play more of that. So, if you like that kind of stuff, stick around. Anyway, next up is going to be the song 143, in parentheses, JCM, by You and I. Very underrated screamo band. So, so good. And we're going to get into that.

0: All right, brothers and sisters, we're back. This is Catholic Radio. We're talking about God tonight. God and all his gab and all those glorious gifts he be giving to us every day. You got any questions about God, you call me. You know the number. You know the hotline number. I can see my hotline number lighting up right now. Let's take my first caller. Son, you on the air.
1: Hello?
0: Yes, son, talk.
1: I'm on the air.
0: Yes, you are, son.
1: Okay, can I make a request? Can you play Private Plane?
0: No, son, you don't understand. Sure. This is Catholic Radio.
1: Okay, all right, that's good. Then can you play Ween?
0: No,
1: son. You play something by the band Ween?
0: Son, no, this is Catholic Radio.
1: Cool,
0: we don't play.
1: Can you play that?
0: No,
1: oh,
0: son.
1: Cool. Can you play something by Billy Bragg? He has
0: no,
1: like
0: son,
1: a new
0: you
1: album,
0: don't understand.
1: You know?
0: Yeah, son,
1: song,
0: no, this is Catholic.
1: Sexuality.
0: No, we talk about God. Son, son. We don't have sex here on this radio station. This is Catholic Radio. There is no sex.
1: Oh, you mean this isn't WCDB?
0: WCDB is a station of sin.

0: I feel much better now. I really do.
1: Hello, Capital District. You are listening to WCDV Albany. I'm DJ Lesson 3. You've been listening to my set for the last 30 minutes or so, which is quite awesome if you are currently listening. The song you just heard was Texas Chainsaw Mascara. It's not a massacre. It's mascara. Because it's by the band Heavy Heavy Low Low, and they were a very, very sassy band back in their day on an EP I can't say the name of because it has the F word in it. But it is quite good and underrated. Thank you, DJ Gay Dog, for putting me on. Anyway, the song you heard for that is so long it doesn't actually appear all the way on my screen. I think it might even be the longest song name that's ever been played on the station. Don't call me out if I'm wrong. But it's called We Don't Call Him Columbine Because He Wears a Trench Coat. We Call Him Columbine Because He Kills People. Which is a crazy song title. That was by The Now. Off the album The Now. Before that, you heard Mittens and Muzzles by Reversal of Man. Before that, you heard Undead and Undone / To the Basement by Harrison Bergeron. Then before that, you heard 11th Hour Tactics by Chaos Pilot. Before that, you heard To Bring Our Own End by Joshua Fit for a Battle. And before that, you heard Bus Stop Headache by Kamara. And the song before that was 143 in parentheses JCM by You and I. And the first song I played this evening was Drug Lord by William Bonney. I'm not done playing music, but I do like to stop halfway through my shows to be epic and shout out a local event going on, and I have two to shout out. I don't have to shout out both, but I want to. The most up-and-coming one as of the recording of this set is the Academic Excellence Show going on this Saturday, September 6th, over at the Son of Egg, featuring the bands Curb Kisser, Catabasis, All Day Special, Pollen, Low Measure, Yawn Mower, and Intrinsic Spin. Why am I shouting this event out? Going on September 6th, this Saturday, over at the Son of Egg, at 4 p.m. Well, there's going to be vending from WCDB Albany. That's the radio station you're listening to right now. That's so crazy. In fact, if you're listening right now, you can come see me, if you want, at the Son of Egg, of which I will likely be tabling at some point during that time. The other event I want to shout out also has something to do with WCDB. In fact, it's literally a WCDB event over at No Fun. Birdhouse presents WCDB's Fall Show of 2025. Might not be the only Fall Show of 2025, but I cannot confirm nor deny those allegations. It's going to be Sophie's Body, Gasleak's EP release show, The Glow and Super Ego and The Id, all playing again at No Fun. Doors at 7, music at 8, over Friday, September 19th. Again, that is going to be at No Fun, featuring the band Sophie's Body, Gas Leak, and again, that's with their EP release, which is pretty big news, The Glow, and Super Ego and The Id. Again, happening September 19th. Anyway, let's continue with the music. Music that makes loud noises, music that's scary, and that we play late at night as to not make innocent people to immediately turn their radio station off because it's so scary and mean and loud. Anyway, I'm going to be playing the song Autumn Lost in Silence by Killing Me Softly, and then a few other metalcore songs, and then I'll come back after all that. So, stay tuned if you want to hear some more of this stuff.

Hello, Capital District. You are listening to WCDB Albany. I've been DJ Lesson 3. I still got two more songs for you, but I don't think I'm going to be talking too much more. I'm quite tired. It's almost midnight. Not feeling too energetic. It's been a long day. Had our open house today, but I'm just going to go over the tracks I just played since the last time I spoke, which the song you just heard was Scars Like Reminders by Broken by Silence off their 2003 demo. Why did they release like no music? It really is unfortunate. I wish I could have seen them live. Unfortunately, I was not alive when they were a band. Before that, speaking of death, not of

You can check it out over on the website, which is WCDBFM.com. Yeah, I'm tired. We're going to end the night off with some metal. Starting off with one of my absolute favorite albums, honestly, that I've been playing recently. I can't stop listening to it. None So Vile by Cryptopsy. Such a masterpiece of death metal. I'm going to be playing the track Phobophile. Starts off nice, sweet with piano. And then gets into the death metal glory. And then the final track I'm going to be playing is Don't Talk to Strangers by Dio. A lot of Dio songs that have been stuck in my head. That one especially. Also Holy Diver. But I felt like playing something that isn't Holy Diver. But yeah, that's been me. Good night, everyone. Stick around for DJ Venus afterward. I'm going to be playing this song, and then I'm going to be out of here. Oh, actually, these next two songs. Sorry. Anyway, good night. Bye-bye.

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4: 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And I learned to dance to it. 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

0: You thought I didn't see a knife, didn't you?
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Hey, hey, hey, loves. It is about that time. Our drive is coming to an end, but if you like what you're hearing so far, you can follow me on Apple Music at TrillXRissa, that is TrillXRissa, and save this playlist under today's date. 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Thank you so, so much for listening to the Late Night Drive, and always remember that you are loved.

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Hello, Capital District. You are listening to WCDB Albany. I'm DJ Lesson 3, and the song you just heard was Drug Lord by William Bonney. This is my second set during this time slot, and it is the second part of my four-part series of these this return sessions that I've been doing, where it's all the music I listen to over summer break between semesters. I listen to quite a bit of screamo and quite a bit of metal and hardcore stuff. I mean, I listen to other stuff, and if you tuned into my set yesterday during the day, you would have heard some of that good stuff. But it is not Tuesday, it is in fact Wednesday, about to be Thursday morning. And we're listening to some screamo to start it off. Gonna get a little bit more emo violent, and then we're gonna get more into the metal and hardcore section of things, then some like kind of deathcore-y stuff, and then ending it off with some more like typical metal, I guess you could say. Like, I have a death metal song and I have a heavy metal song at the end of my set, which I don't typically play, and I want to play more of that. So if you like that kind of stuff, stick around. Anyway, next up is going to be the song 143 in parentheses JCM by You and I. Very underrated screamo band. So good. And we're going to get into that.

0: right, brothers and sisters, we're back. This is Catholic Radio. We're talking about God tonight. God and all his gab and all those glorious gifts he be giving to us every day. You got any questions about God, you call me. You know the number. You know the hotline number. I can see my hotline number lighting up right now. Let's take my first caller. Son, you on the air.
1: Hello?
0: Yes, son, talk.
1: Am I on the air?
0: Yes, you are, son.
1: Okay, can I make a request? Can you play Private Plane?
0: No, son, you don't understand. This is Catholic Radio.
1: Okay, all right, that's good. Then can you play Ween?
0: No,
1: son. You play something by the band Ween?
0: Son, no, this is Catholic Radio.
1: We don't play. Cool. Can you play something by Billy Bragg?
0: Son, you don't understand. We talk about God. Son. We don't have sex here on this radio station. This is Catholic Radio. There is no sex.
1: Oh, you mean this isn't WCDB?
0: WCDB is a station of sin.

0: I feel much better now. I really do.
1: Hello, Capital District. You are listening to WCDV Albany. I'm DJ Lesson 3. You've been listening to my set for the last 30 minutes or so, which is quite awesome if you are currently listening. Anyway, the song you just heard was Texas Chainsaw Mascara. It's not a massacre. It's mascara. Because it's by the band Heavy Heavy Low Low, and they were a very, very sassy band back in their day on an EP I can't say the name of because it has the F word in it. But it is quite good and underrated. Thank you, DJ Gay Dog, for putting me on. Anyway, the song you heard before that is so long it doesn't actually appear all the way on my screen. I think it might even be the longest song name that's ever been played on the station. Don't call me out if I'm wrong. But it's called We Don't Call Him Columbine Because He Wears a Trench Coat. We Call Him Columbine Because He Kills People, which is a crazy song title. That was by The Now, off the album The Now. Before that, you heard Mittens and Muzzles by Reversal of Man. Before that, you heard Undead and Undone / To the Basement by Harrison Bergeron. Then before that, you heard 11th Hour Tactics by Chaos Pilot. Before that, you heard To Bring Our Own End by Joshua Fit for a Battle. And before that, you heard Bus Stop Headache by Kamara. And the song before that was 143 in parentheses JCM by You and I. And the first song I played this evening was Drug Lord by William Bonney. I'm not done playing music, but I do like to stop halfway through my shows to be epic and shout out a local event going on, and I have two to shout out. I don't have to shout out both, but I want to. The most up-and-coming one as of the recording of this set is the Academic Excellence Show going on this Saturday, September 6th, over at the Son of Egg, featuring the bands Curb Kisser, Catabasis, All Day Special, Pollen, Low Measure, Yawn Mower, and Intrinsic Spin. Why am I shouting this event out? Going on September 6th, this Saturday, over at the Son of Egg at 4 p.m. Well, there's going to be vending from WCDB Albany. That's the radio station you're listening to right now. That's so crazy. In fact, if you're listening right now, you can come see me, if you want, at the Son of Egg, of which I will likely be tabling at some point during that time. The other event I want to shout out also has something to do with WCDB. In fact, it's literally a WCDB event over at No Fun. Birdhouse presents WCDB's Fall Show of 2025. Might not be the only Fall Show of 2025, but I cannot confirm nor deny those allegations. It's going to be Sophie's Body, Gas Leak's EP release show, The Glow and Super Ego and The Id, all playing again at No Fun, doors at 7, music at 8, over Friday, September 19th. Again, that is going to be at No Fun, featuring the band Sophie's Body, Gas Leak, and again, that's with their EP release, which is pretty big news, The Glow and Super Ego and The Id. Again, happening September 19th. Anyway, let's continue with the music. Music that makes loud noises, music that's scary, and that we play late at night as to not make innocent people to immediately turn their radio station off because it's so scary and mean and loud. Anyway, I'm going to be playing the song Autumn Lost in Silence by Killing Me Softly, and then a few other metalcore songs, and then I'll come back after all that. So, stay tuned if you want to hear some more of this stuff.

Hello, Capital District. You are listening to WCDB Albany. I've been DJ Lesson 3. I still got two more songs for you, but I don't think I'm going to be talking too much more. I'm quite tired. It's almost midnight. Not feeling too energetic. It's been a long day. Had our open house today, but I'm just going to go over the tracks I just played since the last time I spoke, which the song you just heard was Scars Like Reminders by Broken by Silence off their 2003 demo. Why did they release like no music? It really is unfortunate. I wish I could have seen them live. Unfortunately, I was not alive when they were a band. Before that, speaking of death, the band didn't die, but the band previously was Death of James Dean, and they played the song. Oh my god, I'm that tired. I played the song Metonia by Death of James Dean. I then played before that, actually. Oh my god, that's how tired I am. I'm so sorry. Before that, I played Creating Something Out of Nothing Just to Destroy It by Norma Jean. And before that, I played Autumn Lost in Silence by Killing Me Softly. If you want to see what earlier cuts I played, they're all a bunch of screamo and emo violence and some sassy stuff in there. You can check it out over on the website, which is WCDBFM.com. Yeah, I'm tired. We're gonna end the night off with some metal. Starting off with one of my absolute favorite albums, honestly, that I've been playing recently. I can't stop listening to it. None So Vile by Cryptopsy. Such a masterpiece of death metal. I'm going to be playing the track Phobophile. Starts off nice, sweet with piano, and then gets into the death metal glory. And then the final track I'm going to be playing is Don't Talk to Strangers by Dio. A lot of Dio songs that have been stuck in my head. That one especially. Also Holy Diver, but I felt like playing something that isn't Holy Diver. But yeah, that's been me. Good night, everyone. Stick around for DJ Venus afterward. I'm going to be playing this song, and then I'm going to be out of here. Oh, actually, these next two songs. Sorry. Anyway, good night. Bye-bye.

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1: 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Albany.
2: All right, brothers and sisters, we're back. This is Catholic Radio. We're talking about God tonight. God and all his gab and all those glorious gifts he be giving to us every day. You got any questions about God, you call me. You know the number. You know the hotline number. I can see my hotline number lighting up right now. Let's take my first caller. Son, you on the air.
3: Hello?
2: Yes, son, talk.
3: Am I on the air?
2: Yes, you are, son.
3: Okay, can I make a request? Can you play Private Plane?
2: No, son, you don't understand. Sure. This is Catholic Radio.
3: Okay, all right, that's good. Then can you play Ween?
2: No,
3: you
2: son.
3: You play something by the band Ween?
2: Son, no, this is Catholic Radio.
3: Cool,
2: we don't play
3: that?
2: No,
3: oh,
2: son.
3: Cool. Can you play something by Billy Bragg?
2: No,
3: like
2: son,
3: a new
2: you
3: album,
2: don't understand.
3: You know?
2: Yeah, son,
3: sexuality,
2: no, this is Catholic.
3: You know? Sexuality.
2: No, we talk about God. Son. We don't have sex here on this radio station. This is Catholic Radio. There is no sex.
3: Oh, you mean this isn't WCDB?
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5: This next record is dedicated to some personal friends of mine, the LAPD. For every cop that has ever taken advantage of somebody, beat them down or hurt them because they got long hair, listen to the wrong kind of music, wrong color, whatever they thought was the reason to do it. For every one of those fucking police, I'd like to take a pig out here in this parking lot and shoot them in their motherfucking face.

0: Alrighty, Albany. That was Cop Killer from Ice-T's hardcore metal band, Body Count. This song made some waves when it first came out, leading to controversy and outcry from right-wing ghouls all the way up to the top, George H.W. Bush. Rotten Peace. HW. Body Count is an interesting case. Is first of all, Body Count is awesome. All right, they're just great. Ice-T is a very talented artist in multiple genres. Tonight, and in light of that, tonight we're going to be doing an artist spotlight on Ice-T, his side career in metal and hardcore. He is, not only is Body Count great, and I wish they would come to Albany, but he is also featured with bands such as Suicidal Tendencies, Black Sabbath, Slayer, and Megadeth, and we will be playing those later. I think they're still releasing music. Without further ado, I'm going to encourage you all. I'm not telling you to do it. It's not a call to action like the last song we played, but I'm going to suggest, or maybe even just let you know that Academic Excellence Fest is going on at Son of Egg Saturday the 6th. WCDB is going to have a table there. There's going to be bands playing. There's going to be a bunch of other tables there. It's going to be a whole good time. And without further ado, we're going to play, after these messages, we are going to play Merciless, one of their more recent, one of Body Count's more recent songs, and Body Count, the title track off of Body Count's title album, Body Count. Self-titled album, Body Count. All right, Body Count, Body Count, Body Count. After these messages.
1: Hi, this is Ozzy Osbourne. For many years, you know I've had a drink problem, and I'm trying to battle that problem every single day. But one thing I don't do, I don't drive my car when I'm drinking. I get someone to drive me. Do not drink and drive. It's the stupidest thing. If you drink, just don't drive. Not only are you going to hurt yourself, you may hurt some other person, and you wouldn't want that on your conscience, would you?
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sit at home, you know, and I watch TV. And I wonder what it would be like to live someplace like, you know, The Cosby Show, Ozzy and Harriet. You know where cops come and got your cat out of the tree? All your friends died of old age. But you see, I live in South Central Los Angeles. And unfortunately,

0: On with the Body Count. That was Body Count from the album Body Count from the band Body Count. Those are... I'm just going to go right ahead with the next segment. Up next is Night Stalkers from Megadeth's The Sick, The Dying, and The Dead. And Sucks to Suck from Alpha Wolf's Half Living Things, both of these featuring Ice-T. I can see my general manager in the doorway jumping for joy at the mention of Alpha Wolf. But first we have to listen to Megadeth,
1: which is also good.
0: It's also good. It's honestly, looking into this, I was just surprised at how much and how recent all of the Ice-T features are. And again, Merciless, I think, came out in 2024. Body Count just got done touring too. Anyway, Night Stalkers, Megadeth. I want to get through this. Music.

0: Alrighty, everyone. So up next, here's something that like I'm like legitimately really excited to play on air. Body count covered raining in blood. Raining in blood. It's raining in. They call it raining in blood. That's the song title, but it's rain in blood. In the preamble, they mention a couple of bands: Black Sabbath, Suicidal Tendencies, and Slayer. Obviously, they really like Slayer because they covered Rain in Blood. Ice-T is also featured on the track Disorder from Soundtrack to the Apocalypse. Ice-T is in The Illusion of Power from one of the less good Black Sabbath albums. I think where Ozzy wasn't doing vocals, but it's still a pretty good song. And Body Count covered Institutionalized. So we're going to be playing Illusion of Power, or Rain in Blood, Illusion of Power, Institutionalized, and Disorder. From Body Count, Black Sabbath, Suicidal, Body Count again, but covering Suicidal Tendencies, and Slayer. And I hope you, and this is going to be, I'm so excited to play this one on air. I think I'm the first person to play this on air, surprisingly. So enjoy.
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2: Body Count is a band I put together just to let one of my best friends, Ernie C., play his guitar. He's always been playing guitar. We all went to Crenshaw High School together in South Central Los Angeles. And I had the idea, let's make a metal band. Let's make a rock band. Because I had been to Europe, and I noticed that the kids would mosh off of hip-hop. So we put the band together, and I used the three bands that were my favorites at the time to set the tone. We use the impending doom of a group like Black Sabbath, who pretty much invented metal. The punk sensibility of somebody like Suicidal, who basically put that gangbanger style from Venice, California into the game. And the speed and the precision of Slayer, one of my favorite groups, and always will be.

All right, everyone. That is all of, like, the actual, like, iced tea I've got for tonight. I've just put together some songs because I couldn't fit, like, an entire set full of just iced tea, body count, et cetera, and just keep it interesting. So I'm instead going to shift gears a little bit and just play some hardcore music that's been inspired by hip-hop, starting with F the System from Biohazard and Mascot from Gridiron, both of which are newly released this year. And I'm getting a phone call, so we're going to quickly transition.

I think it's perfect. Hey y'all, we're gonna finish this off with Like Me from local band Grand Street. They're really great. There's one of their songs talking S word. Can't say it on air. My buddy got nothing. You can't say the name on air, but it's the S word. You all know the one. I'm only allowed to play explicit music. I can't actually curse. See me making facial expressions if you're in the room with me. We're gonna finish this off with Grand Street. Grand Street is also, as you can hear, a lot of hip hop influence. They're local, and they really turned me on to this style of hardcore that I'd never really considered before. But if you had told me, hey, there's hardcore that inspired by hip hop, I would be like, oh yeah, that probably sounds really good. Without further ado, Like Me from Grand Street.

0: Alrighty, everyone. That's it for tonight. Just a little bit more about the song we opened with, Cop Killer. It is not available on Spotify. Future pressings of the album after the first did not have Cop Killer on it because it was so controversial. Again, George H.W. Bush, alright, gave his two cents on it. It was, again, rotten piece. Almost said a bad word, but I corrected myself. Just the implication is enough. I can imply it, I can't say it. But yeah, no, it's body count is great. I feel like, I don't know, when George H.W. Bush doesn't like you, I feel like you're doing something right. All right, it's, I'm gonna start transitioning to the next DJ in a little bit, in like 20 seconds. So really, I'm just talking to Phil Air. I hope you all have a wonderful night. It's really fun. Thank you for letting me, for listening and letting me be on the air in your cars, in your homes, probably your cars, maybe your laptop if you're one of those weirdos who listens to the radio online. Not weirdos, very nice people.
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2: 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Africans, Americans, Dominicans, Mexicans, anybody can get it.

0: 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That their plan is shit, my plan is gold. 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

0: Thesis. 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Haunted by these old locations. Late night, trying to reconcile these feelings. 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That a nigga never step outside. Pushing lines, finding my way to Eden. Any food for my thoughts, hopefully fruitful. All these goons on the fly, trying to be useful. Nothing new when I drive, trying to be crucial. They trying to be youthful. Holding aesthetic that ain't authentic or ideal. Lacking direction, they try to weaponize ideas. I'm misdirecting them, every message, my rhyme's cute.
1: None of the language or the academy origins.
0: Deep in the city for vanity, we be forging. Capture the glance and I sanity and recording. Money and pussy activity, I'm restoring. Maybe the ego has gotten to be absorbing. Maybe reality isn't truly important. Maybe

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I said I need some.

0: 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You feel me? 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
1: Make a wish. 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

0: Hello, everybody. My name is Blue. You're listening to another week of Color Theory here on WCDB Albany. Keeping it mostly like all rap this week. I know last week was gospel. I like to do that every semester. Try to keep, I don't know, God in my life because, I don't got much. I don't got many blessings in my life. I'm trying to keep some. But Friday, 19th of September, we got the WCDB Fall Show, Sophie's Body, Gas Leak releasing their EP that night, The Glow, Super Ego, and The Id, all at No Fun in Troy. For more information on that, go to nofuntroy.com, N-O-F-U-N-T-O-R-Y.com, all one word. There was somebody that called earlier that wanted to hear Pop Smoke, so you gonna get your wish right after this PSA. This is WCB Albany. Keep it locked, please. I need my listeners.
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are piercing across. The motor resembled production under the plates we entangle and left my final thought dangling. Cuddy's payment pings overlapping like plates on a pangolin. Capital chinos, you'll never notice me wrangling. Catch me serpentine strangling, paying homage at West. Six ways to only bark on the Andalusia to Pesh. Fry aromatic surrendering, stirring 10-minute rest. Satoshi salvage a nest and doll when this bent girl inserted. The territory is verdant, no irrigation employed. Torso covered in fabric that never touched an alloy. Phantom pigment got my pennant screaming into the void. Triple shooters deployed, spacing never contentious. I warped the wood just from Mason pacing adjacent to benches. Right hand on Kilimanjaro, my left a little less Avengers. Give niggas altitude sickness off introductory clinches. Feel like every endeavor just Marianas my trenches. Bow my head while the Arbokina anointing the crust. Not religious, but niggas could sense the gravitas with. Strum my tapes off of guidance to make these tummies robust. Retrofitted to Lonnie Walker with nuclear fission, no more internal combust. Grab the Geiger to scan, let filaments woven into all contour of fashion. Paid a fall chicken artist and did the whole thing by hand. Signature stitch on the underbelly imbued with an eldritch energy. Foreign to present day, but well known to the past. Sepia tone on the surface like cinematic depiction. The southern neighbors, the jaundice seem to be setting in fast. Oxtail gravy predicament, sharp maneuver got future to break in styro containment. The stain and artful contrast.

culture around social media, and they would say, I want to be a poet, I want to be a good writer, but it's a bit cringe, right? This cringe culture is that I don't want to be perceived as trying and having an effortful attempt at my dream.

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0: right, so that's been my time for this hour. In like a couple minutes, we got DJ Lesson 3 with the final week of their summer recap. Yes, yeah, summer recap. So stick around for that. I don't know what's on there, but it's bound to be good. But yeah, that has been my time. This has been WCDB Albany. Y'all enjoy.
1: 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Write from your most creative self.

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3: 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While you wait, enjoy some calming animal sounds, courtesy of the Animal Sanctuary.
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3: Hello, Capital District and beyond. You're listening to WCDB Albany with DJ Gay Dog. First song you heard of my set was the song Clock Tower Place by Haywire off their EP For Better or For Worse, I think that came out last year. And today's my birthday. Doing a kind of a more special set today. I'm not one for any, I don't know, sentimental, I don't know, feeling or programming in this sense. So I just wanted to do something that at least felt a little special in one way. So today it's going to be all physical media that I grabbed over the summer. Well, that one, my boyfriend and the general manager of this station got, so stole that out of his collection. But, yeah, Clock Tower Place, I mean, I'd like to dedicate that to him and the station because those are the only things I ever think about. But I don't want to get bogged down with too much emotional talking. I want to just keep playing the music that I hope people end up actually listening to this for. But before I do get into that, I'm just going to briefly mention WCDB's fall show is going to be happening Friday the 19th of this month at No Fun in Troy. Gas Leak, Sophie's Body, The Glow, and Super Ego and The Id. It's going to be pretty fun. Hopefully not the only fall show we've got planned. I think we've got a few more in the books, but yeah, this next song I did get on physical. I'm cheating a very little bit because I got it on tape and the tape player does not work very well in here, and I don't want to mess with that. This next song is Satanic Boot Boys by Sump off their third demo, something I've been meaning to grab for a good while now, something I didn't think I would really grab, but here it is, playing it right after Haywire, since it's basically just Oi with black metal vocals and black metal production. I hope you like it.

All right. You're listening to WCDB Albany with DJ Gay Dog. That song you just heard was Lustful Father by Verathron off their debut record, His Majesty at the Swamp. And as I stated at the top of the show, but for those of you who aren't listening, tonight's set is all physical, all stuff I got this summer. That first section, lots of black metal. Lustful Father by Verathron, like I said. Satan Bless You by Sabbath off their debut record. Ride to Revenge is Disturbed by Spiritual Tormentors. Blackford Demoniac by Perverted Ceremony. And Satanic Boot Boys by Samba off their third demo. Let's see. Verathron, Sabbath, Perverted Ceremony, and Sump I all got at Armageddon Shops in Providence. And Sign Ride for Revenge, those were both pickups I got from Maryland Death Fest. I don't remember which table. Those might have both been Hell's Headbangers. I don't really remember. But, like I said, all physical tonight. All rippers. Been really into... I think the more I listen to a lot of those bands I played, the more I get it. Sump I hadn't even thought about in a few years until I grabbed that tape. But, I mean, you know, Verathron, Sabbath, Ride for Revenge, Side, those are basically all perfect bands. And Perverted Ceremony is just playing the great old-school style in the best of the new school. I don't know how to phrase it beyond that. But continuing on with the show, next two songs are all going to be on the doomy side. And then I've got a cover of a legendary band by a slightly more underground band, but I think a lot of those listening might enjoy it too. Yeah, like I said, next song is gonna be Crystal Ball by Candlemass off their first record, Epicus Dumicus Metallicus. Hard to get better than that, so I hope you like it.

Alright, that song you just heard was a cover of Grim Reaper's See You in Hell by the band Doomstone, off the record Those Whom Satan Hath Joined. Hopefully I shouldn't need

Because High Rollers. Yeah, High Roller repressing of that on CD recently. Wasn't really expecting to find it. Still need to listen to the bonus tracks because I really want to hear that Manowar cover they've got on the back half. And then before that, Candlemass's Demon's Gate. I was going to play Crystal Ball and I accidentally hit play on the wrong song, but you know, so it goes. Gonna keep things going. Most of the rest of this set is going to be somewhere from death metal to, I don't know, something thrashier. So, if that's your speed, stick around. This next song is Plateau of Invincibility by Order from Chaos off their third and final record, and Ending in Fire. Mini song and part of a larger, grander song, but I only have time for the one, so I hope you like it.

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3: All right, you're listening to WCDB Almia's DJ K-Dog, and this is Necropolis. That last song you heard was maybe one of my favorite songs ever. Father, You're Not a Father by Immolation off their, arguably their best record, Close to a World Below, but you could argue that about four other albums easily, so I'm not going to belabor the point. But before that, Swarming by Degiel off their debut, Death's Striking Wings. I don't know if it's Degiel or Degiel. And then Plateau of Invincibility by Order from Chaos off the record, An Ending in Fire. And like I said at the top of the show, this has been all physical, all stuff I grabbed over the summer, and all just all around some of the best albums ever and some of the best songs. So just stuff I really felt I had to share. Before I get back into the music, I am just going to remind you that WCDB is going to be having a fall show, maybe not the only fall show, but it's the only guaranteed fall show right now, September 19th, that's next Friday after next, No Fun in Troy. Sophie's Body is headlining, along with Gas Leak doing their EP release show, and then also The Glow from, I think, Glens Falls, and Super Ego and The Id. Gonna be a fun time. If you like those bands, if you like the station, and you're in the area, come pop out. Getting back into the music, though. This next song, just grabbed on a CD from Armageddon Shop, like about half of this set, the other half being from Maryland Death Fest, and a small few being from Dark Side Records. Next song is As I Behold, I Despise by the Mighty Demigod off their record, or in this case off their CD, Slumber of Sullen Eyes, and I hope you like it.

Alright, that song you heard was Rotting in Hell by Thy Infernal off the record Warlords of Hell. Before that, Molested's The Usurper's Winterblood off of Stormvold, and Demigod's As I Behold, I Despise off the record Slumber of Sullen Eyes. I mean, all of those are probably somewhere in my favorite records. Maybe not Thy Infernal, but that's just because I'm not as familiar with them as the rest, but Demigod and Molested I've been really into for a long time. I re-listened to that Demigod CD the other day, and it blew me away. Put me back in the mood for Finn Death like I hadn't been in a good while. So yeah, gonna keep the things going, but just want to pop it on before those, so this next song didn't come in too harsh. This next song is Slit Your Guts by Cryptopsy off their all-time record None So Violent. I hope you like it.

All right, you just heard the song Incinerator by Slaughter off their record Strapado. That's one of that's one of the two songs I'm cheating on with this set. I did get it on tape. I don't want to mess with the tape player in here, so you're going to have to deal with it being off my laptop. But before that, Internal Clock by Sadistic Execution. Can't say the record name in full, but it's We Are Death. Before that, Merciless is Pure Hate off The Awakening. Sweetness, the first track by off of Ripping Corpse's amazing, amazing album, Dreaming with the Dead. Stripped to the Bone by Gorgasm off of Bleeding Profusely. And Slit Your Guts by Cryptopsy off None So Vile. Like I said, it's been pretty much all physical. I actually saw Gorgasm over the summer at Maryland Death Fest. Life-changing set. I mean, amazing hearing their songs. I don't know, in full, live in front of you, in, live in front of me. I've only got one song left. I think I'm gonna play. I've got the Desert Dances and Serpent Sermons Black Twilight Circle compilation in my hands right now on CD. Thinking, not sure which song I want to go for. I think I'm gonna do the Volon track, first one on that. So I hope you like spaghetti western and black metal riffs are about as good they get. Hope you like it.

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from the soundtrack of a movie you probably never saw called The Magic Christian, which had Peter Sellers in it. Badfinger, 1970. You would probably think that was their first single, but it was not. Come and Get It, opening The Menace's Attic, six decades of rock and roll by Theme, where we broadcast live from the Menace studio in the Los Angeles Hills. Badfinger was originally called the Ivies. They had a song called Maybe Tomorrow. And then they were signed to Apple Records, where they had a few really wonderful hits that are now considered in the power pop genre. Two of the members lost their lives way too early, and yet we love Badfinger, and we meaning me, Dennis the Menace, we dig deep, and there's still a member alive that's been on the Sunday radio show, and here I go all over the place as usual as we open episode 1264. Oh, it's a potpourri show. The Elvis versus Oasis thing. Concerts I saw recently or will soon. Baby It's You in Trenton, New Jersey. And a couple of stray songs I just want to play. And others that remind me of Towns Without Pity. And actually other Towns Without Pity other than Trenton, New Jersey. I've told you where we do this. I've told you what it is. And so now I'm going to get into set number one, and I will explain the big news story behind it after the set. Set number one for The Menace's Attic. A little thing called Elvis versus Oasis. And a couple of more, just because I don't want to just focus on conflict.

Elvis versus Oasis. And one more, just because I don't want to just focus on conflict. Set number one for The Menace is Zadok from their first album. In 1977, the Boomtown Rats. Joey's on the streets again. I love Boomtown Rats. How many of you discovered Boomtown Rats through just I Don't Like Monday? Dig deep into that album, by the way. We love the Boomtown Rats. Bob Geldof, talented, caring fellow. Oasis, a later track called Lila. Really fun to watch how they mixed that song because the meters don't move. It's just like a classic Phil Spector production. And Elvis Costello gave us Oliver's Army. And here's the story. Elvis Costello recently referred to Oasis as a simplification of the Laws. Now, you might say, who are the Laws? The Laws had one album out with a song called There She Goes. I'll play that for you soon. But suffice to say that Mr. Costello, while respecting their massive appeal, said that the Manchester band took the melodic ideas of the Liverpool outfit and turned them into ruthless communication-driven pop, concluding that Oasis's music is not for me, never has been. He's done a lot of criticism on the Gallagher Brothers' songwriting credits in the late 90s, and he's back at it again because he's Elvis Costello. Hence why we played Elvis Costello and Oasis together. Because that's what we do here, is try to cause as much conflict as possible while providing as much peace too. It's The Menace is Zadok. It's Dennis the Menace. Lots of stories on the show, including this one. Went to the movies. Actually, I've gone to the movies a lot recently. And we'll be catching up on a lot of things relating, but this set is special. Set number two for The Menace is Zadok, a little thing called Baby It's You and the Wilds of Trenton and

you and the wilds of Trenton and Bronxville. Set number two for The Menace is Attic, six decades of rock and roll by theme. I had the pleasure of going to a screening here in Los Angeles at the Academy Museum of Motion Pictures of the 1983 film Baby It's You, that apparently has not been available. The director at the Academy Museum said that the last time she saw it, it was on a 16 millimeter print a zillion years ago. This was, I'm getting geeky, a 4K remaster that Paramount Pictures did just for this screening, and now I guess it's going to tour other places. For those of you not familiar with the film, a very young Rosanna Arquette, a very young Vincent Spano, and a first motion picture shot on film, 35 that is, by the director John Sayles. Story of a girl in high school about to go to college who suddenly becomes the crush of a guy who might have some unsavory connections with the mob in Trenton, New Jersey. And what goes on with her and him. It's a very special movie. I didn't play Baby It's You by the Shirelles. Maybe I'll play that towards the end of the show. But the soundtrack, they got very lucky with the licensing. Bruce Springsteen gave them a bunch of songs. You heard it. Dusty Springfield, You Don't Have to Say You Love Me. The Supremes, Stop in the Name of Love. And a pivotal scene featuring Adam Raised a Cane from Darkness on the Edge of Town by Bruce Springsteen. Well, here we go with set number three. A little connection here. I figured, you know, while we're talking about towns, let's hit some songs about them. What do you say?

Something old, something new, something borrowed, something dusty. The Menace's attic. Can we get some water in here or something?

While we were talking towns, we figured we better hit some songs about them. Set number three for the Menace's Attic. We were talking about Trenton, New Jersey, and My Baby, It's You movie. Interesting. Simon and Garfunkel had split up, and then they were both making, well, Simon was making a solo album, and he started on a song, and he was really kind of writing that song for his buddy Artie, who he had broken up with. And so he played it for Artie, and Artie said, I want that on my solo album too. He said that Art Garfunkel needed a mean song because all the sweet songs he was putting on his album needed some balance. So he wrote My Little Town about a town that a friend of his grew up in, Gloucester, Massachusetts, and that he didn't like the town, he hated the town, and he had to get out. It's quite the story. October 1975, the last thing we heard together on recording by Simon and Garfunkel. Dublin band The Thrills, much newer, 2003. We had them on hour number one of the Sunday radio show, which I'll be talking about in a second. 2003 for One Horse Town by The Thrills. And the Dream Academy, UK band, went to number seven on the charts in 1985. Beautiful track, Life in a Northern Town. And speaking of that other radio show, you know, Just Another Menace Sunday, where hour number one, I have conversations with rock and rollers of note and have them build me a musical sandwich. Two of their songs is The Bread and songs by others in between. Hour number two, I play new melodic rock and roll. We've made a lot of musical sandwiches. To find out more about Just Another Menace Sunday, when you can listen and where you can listen, just go to menaceattic.com. The word menace, the word attic, the nonword.com. As I said at the top of the show, it's kind of a potpourri. This set about concerts that I've been to in the very recent past. You never know if the word recent and the word past should go together. I don't think so. Here we go. Set number four for the Menace's Attic. It's a little thing called Philippo's voice is fascinating all these years later. Mark's is more matured and soft, and Allison's will always

Philip O's voice is fascinating all these years later. Mark's is a bit more matured and soft. And Allison's will always stand out. Set number four for The Menace's Attic, Allison Moyet, 1984, from her album ALF, beautiful single called Invisible. Soft sell Mark Almond of this amazing voice, not quite as powerful as it used to be when we saw Soft Cell at the Hollywood Bowl and Bedsitter. And the Human League, Philip Oakley's voice, oh my gosh, you talk about amazing after all these years. Of course, we played Fascination. Well, that is about it.

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Number three, 1975, UK group Hot Chocolate. They originally recorded for Apple Records. No hits, though. They didn't last on Apple very long. There's actually some really weird bands and artists that recorded for Apple Records, but, you know, pretty much the Beatles, Mary Hopkin, Badfinger. Those were the ones. As we open another episode of The Menace's Attic, 6 decades of rock and roll by theme with your friend Dennis the Menace. We started this last week, and I'll tell the tale again, briefly. I went record shopping because, well, we went to a concert at the Permanent Record Roadhouse in the Cypress Park neighborhood of Los Angeles. And I had seen on their social media thingy that they had 20,000 45s they bought from some guy, actually from his son. And I decided to dig in. And this was only, I don't know, 1,000 of those. I walked away with 45 45s for $1 each. And almost all of them in brand new. There were so many duds in there, but lots of promo copies. And as we geek out as usual from the Los Angeles Hills, where we bring this to you live on tape worldwide, it's Dennis the Menace. Episode number 1263, I'm repeating myself here. It's almost the same title as last week, by the way. Some guy had 20,000 singles and his son sold them to Permanent Records in the Cypress Park neighborhood of L.A. And they put them out 1,000 or so at a time for $1. And this is the second of 2 weeks of 7-inch editions of this radio thing, a.k.a. Part 2. Another long set title for set number one of The Menace's Attic. A little thing called Every Time We Pass the Shopping Center with the Korean Chicken Sandwich Place at 6252 Santa Monica Boulevard at Vine, the site of Gold Star Studios. I point out that not only because it's righteous, but because I know the same thing is happening at Joe Meek's place, which is now an apartment building. Now, about the factory in Manchester, did you know about that?

Every time we pass the shopping center with the Korean chicken sandwich place at 6252 Santa Monica Boulevard at Vine, the site of Gold Star Studios, I point out that not only because it's righteous, but because I know the same thing is happening at Joe Meek's place, which is now an apartment building in London. Now, about the factory in Manchester, did I tell you all about set number one for the Menace's Attic? We're going through the 45-45 RPM singles that I found at Permanent Records here in Los Angeles. Bizarre set, but it works. Number one, 1962. His name was Joe Meek. M-E-E-K. And you want to geek on Meek. You want to find out about his recording methods. He did all of this tracking stuff that no one had ever done before. And that was the biggest hit for him. Under the Tornadoes, called Telestar. Climax Blues Band, number three, 1977. They had a few hits. UK Band, Couldn't Get It Right. Ian Lloyd, you're saying, Dennis the Menace, wait a minute. Where have I heard of Ian Lloyd? Well, I'm going to tell you. He was an American rock singer. I should say is, because he's 78 years old, still alive. Known as the lead singer of the band Stories. You might know them for Brother Louie, which went to number one on the Hot 100. And by the way, just to really go backwards, Hot Chocolate had the hit with Brother Louie in the UK. But back to this, Ian Lloyd also did some solo records, and that was a single of Ian Lloyd's called Never Been a Man from his debut solo album. Came out in 1976. Rare promo single there. And my gosh, Phil Spector, did you have to master that tambourine as loudly and overmodulated as you did on the Righteous Brothers? You've Lost That Love and Feeling. They've done a lot of cleaning up of that track, but you heard it as it was on the original 45. The Menace's Attic, Dennis the Menace. On turntable number two, I really should do a double play here, but I'm just going to play the even more obscure of these two epic singles by The Hollies. Anytime I see a copy of this, I say, ooh, a clean copy. I don't need another one. But here we go with set number two on The Menace's Attic. And like I said, this is an epic song on Epic.

not the most bizarre record I've ever played on this radio show, but pretty close. An Epic Hollies track on Epic. The Daredevils on A&M. The Sparkle Tones. And that, which you heard too from Roy Wood's Wizard. Roy Wood became a rock star as part of Electric Light Orchestra with Jeff Lynne. Previous group called Wizard. In that set, this 45 that I found that I knew nothing about. First, we heard the Carlsberg Special, Pianos Demolished, phone 021-373-4472. It's unbelievable. And then we just heard Ballpark Incident, rare single from Roy Wood's Wizard in that set. Joe Bennett and the Sparkle Tones gave us Black Slacks. Ozark Mountain Daredevils went to number 3, 1975. Never had that on the single, Jackie Blue. And the Hollies, title track from their album Another Night, that was a single, along with the Hollies version of Sandy, the Bruce Springsteen Asbury Park song. I play the Hollies version over and over again because I do. But I play new stuff on this other Dennis the Menace radio show called Just Another Menace Sunday, where hour number one, I have conversations with rock and rollers of note, and then have them build me a musical sandwich. Two of their songs is The Bread, and songs by others in between. Hour number two, Go For It With Me, Baby, new melodic rock and roll. Just Another Menace Sunday, go to menaceattic.com to find out more. Set number three, we start with a slow dance. Never owned this on a 45. Again, these are all 45s. I found at Permanent Records here in LA for just a buck, and they're all in pretty good condition if unplayed. So let's hear what this one sounds like on a single. You know it. It's a slow dance, as I said. It's Jennifer Warnes.

Something old, something new, something borrowed, something dusty. The Menace is Attic. Can we get a glass of water?

It's the right time of the night for stargazing. Wait, what is that? Oh, look at that. It's the first constellation jigsaw puzzle. Thousands of pieces that will make you a star. Set number 3 from the Menace's Attic. I'm telling you, this is just a stack of 45s I found at a record store. And it gets stranger and stranger as it goes on. 5,000 volts. That is a single called By Love. Big, big, old school disco track. With some very interesting, I believe Tina Charles sang back up on that one too. I'm going to have to triple check. Jigsaw. You know that one, don't you? 1976, Sky High. And Jennifer Warren's Slow Dance, The Right Time of the Night. Well, it's time to get right into set number 4 for the Menace's Attic as we do the 45s. And it's a time to do the cool jerk. You know how to do that one, don't you? If you don't,

a jerk and date her for her money, or you'll end up on the streets with Clarence. You wonder why the Bay City Rollers got so much respect? Because they were a real rock and roll band, as proven by Money Honey, Clarence Henry. That one featured in the American Graffiti soundtrack way back when. Ain't Got No Home. And the Capitals gave us Cool Jerk. We end our singles show from Permanent Records for a buck with the original copy of The Happy Organ by Dave Baby Cortez. Thanks for listening to the show. We'll do

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1: Yo, yo, yo, what is up? This is a huge night in sports. You are listening to the Jim M Radio Show. 90.9 FM, WCDB Albany. That is, in fact, our legal station ID. And I have never seen such enthusiasm. I can't say the word. Such enthusiasm.

0: orgasm for a single event, which tips off in 2 hours and 30 minutes. Game three, the New York Knicks back home at the Mecca at Madison Square Garden to take on the San Antonio Spurs. The Knicks have a 2-0 lead in the 2026 NBA Finals. They are just two wins away from erasing a lot of dark times for this franchise. Two wins away. They've been on this epic run throughout the 2026 playoffs. We will definitely spend some time on that throughout the show this evening. We'll be here until 7 o'clock, maybe a little bit after. It depends on how the flow's going. Also, in addition to the NBA Finals tonight, just some other miscellaneous stuff. I want to spend a moment. This is probably going to get talked about at the beginning of the show. There's been a rash, unfortunately, of some do-it-yourself spots that are having some issues for music throughout the Capital District. So I want to spend some time on that. I want to give a shout-out to the good folks over at Troy Rewind. Spent about 3 hours yesterday over at their new location, which is on the corner of 4th and Congress in downtown Troy. It's a barcade, has approximately 30 retro video game upright cabinets and all sorts of home systems as well. Throughout, they have pinball machines in the back, and it's a really cool setup. And like I said, I probably spent like 3 hours there, and the game of the week that concluded last night was Donkey Kong. I got myself on the leaderboard. Took a while. I haven't been able to play that game in quite some time, but eventually, at least I got fifth place. So got myself a gift card coming my way, so I'll try to pick that up later tonight. And Sean, cool guy, and really hope that things turn out well for him and for the rest of their crew. It's a really cool place to hang out. So, in addition to that, what else we got going on here? Oh, just this thing called the World Cup. It's happening this Thursday. It's the beginning of the World Cup 2026. Concludes on July 19th, happening at MetLife Stadium in East Rutherford, New Jersey. Golden Tempo wins the Belmont Stakes. Spend some time on that. Spend a little time on what's going on with the Mets and the Yankees. Albany Firebirds, 20 wins in a row over the last two seasons. You think attendance would be through the roof, right? There'd be a waiting list for season tickets. People clamoring to get into that arena to watch the Albany Firebirds get win after win. That is not the case, folks. We will spend some time on that. And to end the show, the week in Trump concluding for June 6th. And some music. I couldn't really come up with anything new, so I'm going to do a throwback to Tame Impala off their debut album, It's Not Meant to Be, is the song. And of course, we got to keep the FCC happy. You know that. You know the deal. So let's get a couple things out of the way before we start the show. Coming up this Friday, we got a very good show happening at the El Dorado Bar on 4th Street in downtown Troy. I believe it starts at 8 p.m. Take Steps is performing. Opening for Take Steps is Scabgism, punk rock band from the 518 area. And Take Steps, who put out an album earlier this year. Awesome band to see live. They will both be playing this Friday night down at the El Dorado Bar. 4th Street, right in downtown Troy, pretty much across the street from Man Ray's restaurant. Expect to pay some money to get in. And Smokey the Bear, good old Smokey the Bear, is going to tell you how to handle a campfire for the next 30 seconds. And then after that, we'll be right back. Without further ado, away we go.
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0: 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And couple things before we get into the Knicks here. So there's a new hockey team that's going to be coming next season over in Lanceburg. Yes, at the Knick Arena. It is going to be called the Albany Troy Knicks. It's a senior hockey team. They're going to be a part of the Colonial Hockey League going into 2027 season. And I'll tell you what, I'm not quite sure who's running their social media, but they are at it. They are in step with the times. They are making sure that their fan experiences are to the best of their ability. I went on the website to purchase a t-shirt, and one of the logos wasn't available in a t-shirt. And I reached out to him. I said, hey, can you have this one specific logo available as a t-shirt? You only have it as a hoodie for the time being. And they said, you know, we'll get right on it. Within an hour, they updated the website. And then I thought I purchased the shirt. And something about the payment method that I used, I think it was an issue with Apple Pay. That was my belief anyway. That is what wasn't able to follow through. They reached out to me later that night just to double check. They said, hey, you know, we don't see your order going through. So I tried a different method and it was successful the next day. And to have that kind of customer support with a person you don't even know, that's top notch. That is going the extra mile. Countless times over the years, I've had frustrations with websites, and to try to have any interaction with a live person is next to impossible these days. So for someone to be invested in my t-shirt that I was purchasing, that's a huge step in the right direction. And if you go on their website, they have pretty much every type of position is available at this time. They're looking for social media help. They need play-by-play announcers. They need people on the hockey staff itself. So hopefully they have a great launch going into next season. And again, it's the Albany Troy Knicks. They're going to be a part of the Colonial Hockey League starting next year. On to some concerns that I have as far as the DIY scene here in the Capital District. And unfortunately, a couple of the venues are going to have some issues having some shows for the time being. One of them is called Dead Man's Gulch. I was able to attend the first show that they had. I thought it turned out great. I want to say, I'm going to guesstimate there's probably like a well over 100 people there that night, but it was very civil. Three bands played. played. You had who played that night? New Vision, Modern Day, and I apologize, the first band, I cannot think of their name. I can picture them, but I cannot think of their first band's name. But all three of them were fantastic. And I say this all the time. You go to these shows nowadays, you don't see anybody drinking alcohol. You don't see people smoking. It's so different from how it was a generation or two ago. I think if I want to have some constructive criticism about it, probably not the best idea to let your neighbors know minutes before the show starts that you are having a show. Might want to give them a little bit more of a heads up further out. And from what I understand, the second show had some issues. Unfortunately, the police had to be called to that venue, and they tried to have a show this past weekend, and there was a lot of interaction as far as like social media, like on the Instagram story, letting people know, hey, don't park near the actual location of the event. Please park nearby at these different parking lots. Then the venue was going to be changed last minute to another part in downtown Albany, but then they found out that that area is under construction, so they couldn't have the event. Long story short, it got canceled, and they said that they'll let us know when they will be able to have shows going forward. So, same thing, not the exact same thing happened, but over at the Free School in downtown Albany, apparently there was a house show this past Thursday that nobody knew about that happened across the street, not at the actual Free School venue, but it was at an actual house across the street. And neighborhood kind of was taken aback by that. And then the very next night, the Free School, which had a show planned for a number of weeks, their show happened the very next night. So you had back-to-back nights of shows happening, and neighbors were kind of ticked off about it. And one of the people that promotes the shows over at the Free School, I was talking with them for a moment over the weekend, and they said that they're going to try to reach out to the neighbors, and they're going to try to speak with them. And hopefully they can kind of smooth things over and they can have shows at the Free School going forward. Like they said, you try to teach people how to have these do-it-yourself shows. They're in areas where I get the other side of it, because at one point I owned a house. It's tough for me to say. I would like to think, because I go to these shows, that I wouldn't have any issues with it, but I guess you get to a point in life where you kind of just enjoy your peace and quiet. So I kind of get both sides of it. I think ways where they can minimize any potential friction is obviously give all your neighbors heads up. Plenty of heads up in advance would be ideal. Have a curfew set. I would say try to get people out of there by no later than 10 o'clock at night. I mean, that would be ideal. Even if earlier, the better. 'Cause these DIY spots are crucial to continue to have what is going on here in the Capital District, which is quite the run year after year. I mean, this year alone, I think I'm on pace to go to more shows than I ever have in my entire life. And I've been going to concerts for pretty much 40 years of my life. So, and I'm on pace to go to more than any other year prior. And part of it is the number of spots that are doing it themselves. They are not relying on places like No Fun or Empire Live. They take it upon themselves to just open their doors. Places like Scotia Diner, that's turned into a spot recently. The RPI campus, they're doing a phenomenal job the last 2 years. They have GZ Basement hosting shows at GZ. I think I've seen like 4 different shows throughout the different frat houses they have on campus and off campus. And just numerous house shows. You got Rat Den. You got a place up in Glens Falls. They were able to do a show last minute because they were not able to have it over at the free school. So hopefully the shows going forward that have already been scheduled can happen. If they don't, it's unfortunate. But this train has shown no signs of slowing down as far as like the sheer amount of bands that are popping up, new bands all the time. This year alone, there's been a tremendous amount of new bands doing their first show throughout the Capital District, and it's a really cool thing to see. Just, you always wonder if the next generation after yours gets it and they know they gotta take the baton and run with it. And we're in a really good spot. There's all types of genres of music. I can make the argument it's never been a better time, because yes, there's always been a music scene throughout the Capital District, but nowadays I want to say there's not that same edge to it. It's not, there's not this sense of danger as opposed to shows taking place when I was younger. I just think the type of people that are going to these shows, the fact that it's just very more inclusive than it used to be. It used to be very cliquey back in the day. And it's a cool thing that you can just go for your first time and feel welcomed. You don't feel like you're being outcasted. And people, one of the things that they say at all of the shows nowadays is bring somebody new. Bring somebody that's never been to a show before. And not turned away for lack of funds is another thing that never happened before. People always said you had to pay to get in. Now more and more shows are insisting, like, look, we don't care if you have the money or not for a ticket. We just want you to be here and experience what we're experiencing. And it's just a really cool scene. So hopefully these bumps in the road get smoothed over and the scene can just continue to thrive. The other thing, back on Saturday night, and I'm going to just get this out in the open. This has nothing to do with the ownership of Son of Egg. Has nothing to do with them. So, Justin, if you happen to be listening, this has absolutely nothing to do with you. It just pertains to the three bands that played back on Saturday night at the venue. Just so happened to be at Son of Egg. It was originally scheduled for 4 bands, and one of them, Fallen Youth, dropped out. Totally cool. That's understandable. They, in fact, actually dropped out a couple days before the actual show Saturday night, so I want to say Thursday. They tried to get someone to fill that spot. I think it was Eric Lewis last minute. They couldn't bring him on board. Here's the gripe that I have, okay? Everybody uses social media, including these bands. Give people a heads up that you have just 3 bands playing tonight, and give us the lineup of who's playing. Had I known ahead of time, I would have gotten there exactly at 8 o'clock to see Anthem for Tomorrow play. By the time I got there, I saw them play a single song, which was still good. I gotta be honest with you. They're a good show when you see them live. But please, I mean, it doesn't take much effort to give us a quick update. Hey, lineup change. Anthem for Tomorrow is going to open. We're going to have Blast Craze after them. Then Ventry Hill is going to headline. Just, it would have taken you a single minute. Somebody from one of those three bands could have just given a shout out on their Instagram page and say, hey, sorry for the last minute change for the lineup, but this is what we're doing going forward tonight. That's all. Just, I don't know. I think that's not too much of an ask to let people know, to give people a heads up, but that's all I have to say as far as the music. The scene, I'll say it one more time, the scene as a whole, it's just in a really good place. Just a little bit fine-tuning just to keep everything's kosher. On to the NBA Finals. And like I said before, the amount of attention that has been culminating to tonight's matchup between the Knicks and the Spurs is off the charts. The prices for the tickets are obscene. The tickets at one point for some of the seats, some of the courtside seats, were going for six figures. Two of the seats tonight got auctioned off. Some law firm won the auction. They paid $1 million, a cool $1 million for two seats tonight for tonight's game. And you know how sports are in this state. You know how we have a large contingent of Yankees fans and just as large of a contingent of Mets fans. So when one is in the World Series, you know, it's, there are some Mets fans that support Yankees and vice versa if the other team's doing well. I'm really not one of those people. I'll be up front. Same goes for the Jets and the Giants. You know, you have devoted fan bases for each team. It's kind of split 50-50, right? Even in hockey, you got the Rangers, the Islanders, and I'll throw in the New Jersey Devils too. Look, Buffalo Sabres are kind of, yes, they're part of New York State. Yes, they have a decent fan base, and I'm sure grew even more this year considering the season that they had. First time in like 14 years they made the playoffs, so they're bouncing back. I'll throw them in there too. Okay, so you got four hockey teams in this area. Okay, there's no clear-cut winner between baseball, football, and hockey. In basketball, however, I know a single person that's a Brooklyn Nets fan. That's it. Knicks own New York City. Knicks own New York State. The frenzy they have created during this playoff run in the 2026 playoffs is unprecedented. The margin of victory is unprecedented. They are blowing teams out in these playoffs. They have won 13 games in a row heading into tonight's matchup. We can only compare this team to teams like the 2017 Warriors, the 96 Bulls, the 85 Lakers. That's rarefied air to be associated with those kind of teams. And if they win the next two, the only other team that's had a 15-game winning streak in any year of the NBA playoffs are those same 2017 Golden State Warriors. You got watch parties throughout the five boroughs. You have the city of New York having people paint subway entrances blue and orange. People are showing, they have, you know how projectors are pretty inexpensive now. You can get one on Amazon for less than $100, and you don't even need a screen. You just you show the game on a building. People are purposely going out on their porches, on their decks down in Brooklyn, and they're showing projections of the basketball games on buildings, and they gather crowds that way because of that. Even in our area tonight, the Lionheart on Broadway in the Warehouse District, they're doing a watch party. It starts in about 35 minutes, the pregame, and the game tips off at 8:30. Nobody does this for Yankee games. As popular as the Yankees are in upstate New York, yes, I know it's a different time of the year for the World Series. I get it. It's colder outside. But there is no kind of comparison to what we are experiencing with the Knicks. And they got to win just two more games. Now, the flip side of it. Don't touch the money. You got companies like Barstool Sports already offering championship t-shirts. I've seen a lot of talk shows on TV. I listened to a lot of podcasts. They're talking as if the Knicks already won the championship. It's rare for a team that's down 0-2 to come back and win. I get it. But they got a 7'5" alien. And he's got the passion and the chip on his shoulder. That's two huge things in his bag. Don't count the Spurs out just quite yet. The Knicks win tonight. Look, I'll give you, nobody's ever come back down 3-0 in basketball. It's happened in baseball, so it can happen. But just like what Mikal Bridges said the other night, we're treating this like we're at 0-0. And we got to get this win. Treat it like a business trip. Even though it's a home game, treat it like a business trip. And in addition to winning these blowout games, as we all saw back on Friday night, they got that close call victory. They were up 14 at one point that game. They blew that lead. Both games 1 and 2, the shooting has been kind of on the lousy side. I mean, Brunson, he has yet to have a good game. He's due for a good game. Maybe tonight's his night. Wemby, that huge mistake at the end of game 2, makes that errant pass, throws it off Castle's back because Castle is running up the court, doesn't even realize that Wemby's trying to pass the ball to him, and then Wemby compounds the mistake by fouling Brunson to send him to the free throw line. Rookie mistakes made by a 22-year-old. You can chalk it up to that. But don't count the Spurs out just quite yet. Mitch Johnson did a tremendous job with the Spurs this year. He's got Greg Popovich to fall back on as well. There are no slouches. They took out OKC, the defending NBA champions. Now, you can definitely make the argument that the Spurs, the way they celebrated after winning Game 7 on the Thunder's home court, they were living it up. They were crying their eyes out. You can make the argument that they thought they just won the championship and that beating the Knicks is just an afterthought. Even Wemby has gone far as to say that they have not adjusted mentally to the point where they need to be able to take care of what needs to be done, which is win four more games. You don't want to go back to San Antonio. That's the goal. You don't want to have them pry this door open and then kick it down. Now, the other elephant in the room. Donald Trump is supposed to arrive for this game this evening. The security measures the city of New York has taken, I would say, are unprecedented. They put a perimeter around MSG. I've gotten emails from, signed up for email alerts for New York City area. Basically, since 4 o'clock this afternoon, nobody is allowed to go anywhere near MSG unless they have a ticket to the game, unless they have a train ticket to go underneath to Penn Station, or if they work at the Garden or law enforcement. Secret Service kind of trumps everyone else when it comes to how things are going to be handled. Therefore, all the watch parties that were taking place outside Madison Square Garden are not going to happen tonight. Mayor Mondami already let the public know that he said, hey, I know people are all hyped up. They want to have a gathering place to watch this game. We're going to have this happen down at Bryant Park later on tonight. So good job by him. If the Knicks do not win tonight, guess who's going to get all the blame? And let's be real, not deservingly so. Please don't use him as a scapegoat. As much as we dislike what he does running our country, okay? Don't even have that thought cross your mind that this is some kind of weird bad luck, bad karma kind of thing. Let him do what he needs to do. I doubt he's going to stay for the entire night. Typically, what happens is you pop in, you wave, you spend some time there. Maybe they'll do a TV piece where he gets interviewed for a minute or two. And that's that. Don't let that be a distraction. Don't let this turn into, God forbid, another O.J. Simpson situation, okay? The only thing we're missing here is June 12th, which is this upcoming Friday, ironically. Same as it was back in 1994. All right? Don't mentally let it get to that point, New York Knicks. Just do your job, as Bill Belichick would say. Just take care of business tonight. Beat the Spurs, get one step closer to the promised land, and this parade, if the Knicks win the next, if the Knicks win two more games, I'm not going to assume they're going to do a sweep. If the Knicks win two more games, the parade in Midtown Manhattan is going to be, as Donald Trump would say, something that you've never seen before. Something unprecedented. So, this game is going to be unbelievable tonight. The t-shirts that they've put on the seats, the rally towels that they put on the seats, it's going to equal to, I'll tell you what, Oklahoma City Thunder, they do a tremendous job as far as coordinating t-shirts and other paraphernalia for their fans. The Knicks stepped up. They're going to do equally as good of a job tonight. Just you wait and see. Security is going to be, as they say, at a TSA level. So it's like trying to go to check in at an airport. They wanted fans to arrive 2 hours earlier than normal. No bags. It's going to be a big night, but that's what New York City is all about, right? Madison Square Garden, the Mecca, they handle these things just fine. That arena probably has minimum 250 events year after year. They do a phenomenal job. I've gone there plenty of times over the years for concerts, to watch Georgetown play basketball, and they do a phenomenal job there. On to the World Cup. Starts this Thursday down. Well, actually, it's going to be taking place over three different countries. It's the first time ever that's happened in the history of the World Cup. It is the 23rd World Cup. And the dates are going to be starting this Thursday, June 11th. It's going to conclude July 19th down at MetLife Stadium. That's where the final game will be. The final match, excuse me. Got my soccer terms. Got to say my soccer terms here. Make it sound like I know what I'm talking about for a second or two. United States, as well as Mexico and Canada, are going to be co-hosting. It's the first time ever that this is, they're just like the NCAA. They can't pass up on having more teams added to this playoffs. First time ever that 48 teams are going to be involved, increasing the number from 32 previously. So you got the group stage that happens starting June 11th through the 17th. That's the first match day, followed by second match day, which is June 18th through June 23rd. Then match day 3 happens June 24th through June 27th. Then you have the knockout stage. The knockout stage has the round of 32, then the round of 16, quarterfinals, semifinals. The match for third place happens before the finals. The finals, as I said, July 19th down in East Rutherford, New Jersey at MetLife Stadium. The usual spots are going to have the watch parties. The beer garden, Wolf's Beer Garden, is going to have it, of course, down in Broadway and Albany. I'm sure the one in Schenectady is going to have it as well. You got to assume if Lionheart's doing a watch party for the Knicks, I'm sure they're going to have that for the World Cup as well. The weather's not going to cooperate. Come Wednesday through the rest of the week, we're supposed to get rain, so don't be surprised if they can't do it outdoors. But once this NBA Finals is over, then we can focus on World Cup soccer. I think in this country, it's kind of taken a back seat due to the frenzy that the NBA Finals is creating. And once the finals are over, I think that's when everybody will kind of switch gears. And then soccer will be the premier event for the next month here in the United States. Back on Saturday, Golden Tempo, I guess you can say it's an upset. He was definitely not the favorite going into the start of the Belmont Stakes, but he ends up winning the third and final installment of the Belmont Stakes, taking place here up in Saratoga Springs, New York. The renovations for Belmont Park itself, I believe, are going to be done right before the end of summer this year. In fact, the opening day for the first set of races has already been scheduled for September 8th. Golden Tempo won 2/3 of the Triple Crown, folks. Now, the field is very small, just 9 horses. The simple fact that he had the 9 spot, I think, played to his advantage. You don't have to deal with the potential mess that you could have in the spots descending from the 9th spot. What have we been saying? It's not just me, folks, but what has been the whole entire horse racing industry has been saying for a number of years now. If you want more horses to participate in the Triple Crown, you gotta reconsider how this schedule is laid out. To have the Preakness just 2 weeks after the Kentucky Derby happens every year, folks. Outside of the Kentucky Derby winner, which even this year, the Kentucky Derby winner did not race to have an opportunity to win the Triple Crown. Nobody wants to run in it. The stakes are too high. The amount of money that's on the line is not enough. They need to increase these purses, folks. They need to spread the schedule out. The easiest way to do it, folks, to keep Kentucky Derby where it's at, it's always going to be the first Saturday in May. They've earned that reputation. It's theirs. Don't mess with it. You can change, however, the rest of the schedule. Make the Belmont the first Saturday in June. Make the Preakness the first Saturday in June. Make the Belmont the first Saturday in July. Offer more money at the Belmont. Offer more money at the Preakness. You gotta, at the very least, match what the Kentucky Derby has for a purse just to even have the conversation get started. If you don't, you're just going to continue to erode what's already been eroding, which the Triple Crown used to be something that was looked forward to every spring in the world of horse racing. Now people are at the point where they just assume it's just not going to happen. It's funny. We had about a 40-year drought, and then we had it happen, I think, back-to-back years at one point in recent memory. And now we're back to... Now we got horses that don't even race in all three races anymore. It's just a very bad place for the sport to be in. Mets and Yankees. Mets... They keep teasing us, folks. They keep teasing us. Just when you think the season's over, they come crawling back. And they're 5 games out of the wild card. Take 2 out of 3 from the Padres, which Padres are a pretty decent team this year. Polanco Jr. is back on the IR. He's only played like 14 games this year at first base. You know, so much for him being the replacement for Pete Alonso. The next stretch of games, they got 6 at home. They can get some revenge with the Cardinals. They got the first 3 against St. Louis. Afterwards, they got to put some wins together against the Braves. At the very least, try to get 2 out of 3. Show them that we're not a pushover. Then afterwards, 6-game road trip. 3 against the Reds. 3 against the Phillies. Okay? This is the stretch that's key, because you got the Phillies and the Cubs, teams that are ahead of you in the wild card race, coming up later this month. You got 3 in Philadelphia. You come back home for a 7-game homestand. You got 4 against the Cubs. Right after that, 3 against the Phillies. Those 10 games right there towards the end of June. That will determine if the Mets are buyers at the trading deadline or sellers at the trading deadline. If they come out of it where they're really hot on somebody's heels to get that third and final wild card spot, you know Steve Cohen can spend money like no one else can. If he feels like they have a shot, he'll buy players and bring them on board. If they're not anywhere close, who knows? Maybe even David Stearns might not even have a job after this season. Same with the manager as well. Meanwhile, the Yankees still in second place in the AL East. They're fortunate that the Rays have been stumbling along themselves. They've lost like 7 out of their last 10. Yankees dealing with some big-time injuries, though, on the injury list. You got Judge now coming on board with a stress fracture in one of his ribs. He actually thinks that that happened all the way back in April, attempting to make a dive play out in the outfield to catch a fly ball. And he's been dealing with the pain. And that's one of the... Look, it's commendable when you want to try to still play for your team. But at the same time, you got to let the medical staff know that you're not at 100%. And the sooner he would have let the medical staff know... He might have been out since the beginning of May until the All-Star break. Now you're looking at Judge not coming back until sometime, I would say, in the middle of August. That's unfortunate. A lot of streaks are going to end. He's not going to have 50 home runs this year. His batting average probably won't be able to hit above 300. Probably will miss the All-Star game. Just unfortunate for the Yankees to lose him for probably the next 2 months easily. Meanwhile, Stanton is Stanton. Every year he's got to deal with his list of injuries. And then most recently, Austin Wells, welcome to the injury list with cervical headaches. I don't think in the history of Major League Baseball, in the 160 years of this sport, have you ever seen a player go on the injury list for cervical headaches? That's a first for me. Next, the Albany Firebirds. What are we doing here, man? 20-game winning streak. The attendance continues to drop. In fact, 2 weeks ago, Times Union did not even send out a reporter to cover the second of their three home game stand. No story, no article whatsoever. I even called the sports department the following week. I'm like, hey, can someone get back at me and say, you know, confirm that you're not going to have a news article about the Firebirds? A team that's won 20 games in a row, and I've given grief over this team for a number of years. But geez, we call this area home to, you know, the Premier League in indoor football. And every game they've had at home, the attendance continues to dwindle and go further and further down. They had about 3,900 for the first home game this year, and it's gone down ever since. They didn't even bother to put the attendance figure in the article this past weekend. But you can just take a look at the highlights, folks. It's a ghost town in there. And it's too bad that the M&T Arena over in Schenectady, if the roof was built higher, I think that would have been a perfect spot for them. They could sell the building out. They could have 3,500. You want a packed house. You want to have that home field advantage. And look, you can push back and say they're beating teams by 40 points without having a raucous crowd. I get it. It's just, it's what I've been saying for a long time, folks. Nobody cares about arena football anymore. It had its time. Its time has gone by. The number one thing every weekend in the Capital District that happens more than anything else is people going out to eat and have drinks. Hands down. They got a game this Friday night. Prove me wrong. It's going to be lousy weather, though. Probably not going to be able to have a block party. We'll see what happens. And finally, before we get to the weekend Trump, just a couple awesome music announcements. There's going to be two albums coming out on August 28th. Mike D from the Beastie Boys. Yes, that Mike D. He is going to put out a solo album. His stage name is going to be Mike D5D. And the name of the album is going to be called Thank You. Also, another heavy hitter who is no longer with us, Prince. Yes, that Prince. His estate is going to be producing and putting out an album on that same day, August 28th. I pretty much am going to just play. I'm assuming that WSPN is going to be back on the air at that point. Hopefully the renovations to the station are done by then. You know, now we're looking at, you know, middle of July before I can do my show. So hopefully by the end of August it'll be done. I plan on just playing both of those albums that day. We're not even going to do any talk radio. You know, there's really nothing going on but baseball at that point. So it'd be a good time to play those back to back. So looking forward to that for sure. All right, folks, that's it. Like I said a moment ago, there ain't no WSPN show for the foreseeable future. They're still doing renovations at the station as well as the building that it's housed in. Probably looking at middle of July before I do a show up there. So I'm enjoying being able to go out and about on my Saturdays, I got to admit, I like to have this break, especially this time of the year, because it's not, you know, it's not football season. That's why I do the two shows, in case you didn't know, because I like to preview NFL on Saturday and review what took place here Monday nights during the football season. That's why I still do the two shows. Plus, the second hour up at Skidmore, I get to play music. That's pretty much the reasons why I do the two shows. And maybe I'll do a third show. Stay tuned. If things break the way that I hope, I might be doing a third show. As crazy as that may sound, I might do a third show. I don't think I'll do three shows for a whole long time, so I'm going to have to drop one of them. We'll see what happens, but maybe doing a third show at some point later on this year. Thank you, as always, to everyone out there that's listening. The replay of the show will be this Wednesday, 8 a.m. to 9 a.m. You can also listen to the show in podcast form. It's on Spotify. It's on Apple Music. It's on Amazon Music. It's on iHeartRadio. It's on Overcast. It's on all stream platforms. Go search the Jim M Radio Show to be able to find it. And the week in Trump, it's about 90 seconds. And then after that, some Tame Impala off their debut album, Inner Speaker, It Is Not Meant to Be. Thank you, as always, for listening. And I think that's it, right? Can't think of anything else. That's it. Thank you for listening. And as always, everyone out there, please be safe.
5: This is the Week in Trump. No jokes or commentary, just a dry, matter-of-fact list of Trump administration shenanigans this week that we would otherwise forget next week for the week ending June 6, 2026. In the same interview, he said Iran's Navy and Air Force were totally gone and he's left their military alone. He suggested headlining himself after cancellations to perform at his 250 Freedom concert. He attacked the Pope again. He suggested the Freedom 250 concert should be canceled. He sold hats in a cabinet meeting. He called peace talks with Iran very boring and says he doesn't care if they're over. He backed off from his anti-weaponization fund. He bragged about how many cognitive tests he's taken. He said people negatively chirping make it harder for him to get a deal with Iran. He announced a ceasefire at the same time Netanyahu posted otherwise. An appeals court said his transgender troop ban was illegal. He repeated the same social media post a third time. He picked a man with no proper education to be the director of national intelligence. Dr. Oz said Trump takes cognitive tests because he likes the results. The House passed a war powers resolution to limit the conflict in Iran. He suggested now he's not sure if he's fully abandoned his anti-weaponization fund. He openly considered making the UFC stage on the White House lawn permanent. He again berated Caitlin Collins for not smiling. 2 days in a row, he showed off the same graph to show the size of the reflecting pool compared to buildings. His energy secretary said solar power is irrelevant in the wintertime. Trump said no president has ended a war. And his acting attorney general aims to stop Democrats from prosecuting Trump once he leaves office. Let me know what I missed in the comments, and remember, an archive of previous episodes is available.
6: Study
7: and play. Come together.

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0: Good evening, everyone. Thank you for tuning in. You are listening to the Jim M. Radio Show, 90.9 FM, WCDB Albany. That is, in fact, our legal station ID. And for the next hour, we'll be talking about what took place last night in New Orleans, Super Bowl 59. Kind of a dud game. Kind of reminded me of what Super Bowls used to be like back in the 80s. Blowouts where you knew by halftime the game was pretty much a wrap. So we haven't had those kind of games recently. We've been actually pretty fortunate. The three previous Super Bowls were all decided by 3 points. So we were due for a dud. And who would have thought Patrick Mahomes would have been the quarterback that would have provided that type of performance? That's actually now his second one. Remember, a few years back, he lost to Tom Brady when Brady was with the Tampa Bay Buccaneers during the COVID Super Bowl. And 3-2 now for Patrick Mahomes. So all the banter about Mahomes closing in on Tom Brady on Goat Island, I think that could be put to rest for the time being. 3-2. 5 Super Bowls. That's very impressive for someone that's not even 30 years old yet. But it's got to be better than this. And to have a game like that for everyone in the world to see, that's a bad look. So we'll definitely talk more about that. We'll try to decipher what took place over the halftime show. I'll be honest with you, I was not really paying attention to it while it was happening live. I was at friend's house, same friend's house that I've been going to for, geez, well over 20 years at this point. I've been going to his house since way back when it was Tampa Bay and the Raiders. So that was the 2003 Super Bowl. So year 22 in the books at Gary's house, and always a good time there. A little bit smaller of a gathering. It's funny, as the years go by, gatherings seem to get a little bit smaller, but still always a good time. Not going to complain. Actually, I would prefer it that way nowadays. I tend not to go out nearly as often to watch football, especially doing a show Monday nights. I gotta start writing notes down and get prepared to be able to talk about stuff the next night. So it's actually, watching games at home most of the time is beneficial for me for exactly that reason. So let's, in the meantime, do some housekeeping. Coming up on March 7th down at No Fun in downtown Troy, WCDB's Battle of the Bands takes place on March 7th. That is a Friday. Skotchka is going to be the headliner. Opening for Skotchka is 100 Gutters, Cheesy Snacks, and the band. I don't know if it's actually named after me, but Happy Birthday, James. I mean, that's got to be the best band on the bill, right? It's named after me. So we will see who will win the Battle of the Bands Friday, March 7th. So go check that out if you have no plans. Will cost you a little bit of money to get in, so be mindful of that. If you buy the ticket in advance, you will save some money, so also keep that in mind as well. The song I'm going to play tonight after I do the PSA is from Spirit Killer, New Economy. Their new record drops this Friday, self-titled debut release. They've released a couple EPs in the past year or so, but this is going to be their first full-length. You can purchase the album on merchnow.com's website, and they will also have a record release show Saturday, March 1st, over at the Albany Social Justice Center. Can't buy tickets in advance, so it's kind of old school punk style. You got to show up the night of. Doors open at 7 o'clock. It's a small venue. I don't think, I'd say fire code wise, I'm going to guess they might have the ability to have 100 or so people max. So it's going to sell out. So keep that in mind. Opening so far announced, take steps, and also Hundreds of Ow is going to be performing as well, doing a reunion show. That's Tom's old band. So really looking forward to it. It's just cool that the Capital Region has a scene again. We've been saying that for the last few years, that it's finally back on the map after a long hiatus. So that's going to be taking place Saturday, March 1st, Spirit Killers record release show at the Albany Social Justice Center. And for a PSA, we are going to go back. Indoor baseball. That sounds interesting. 2016 PSA archives. We used to play indoor hockey at my friend Derek's house back in the day. We used to mess up quite a bit of his house. My guess is that his mom over the years did not appreciate that. There was one really awesome story where my friends Derek and Tom were going at it like they usually did. They despised each other more times than not. And they were two really big dudes. And my friend Tom grabbed my friend Derek and hip tossed him into Derek's bedroom wall. And Derek's entire body caved in the wall. And it's the middle of the day. We don't know how to explain it. So we thought, you know what? What better way to cover the hole than to buy a couple posters from Bob Sports World over in Waterford? So we hopped on the bus, the old 85 bus for CDTA, went over to Waterford, bought a couple posters and taped them up, and as if it never happened. And then that worked for a couple years. And as luck would have it, when you have a third floor apartment and it's the summertime, eventually the Scotch tape will wear out, and both of the posters fell. It took like 2 years though, and then Derek heard his mom basically let him have it. He was grounded for a little bit of time afterwards, but got away with it for over 2 years. So always a good story to remember back in the day. So let's get this PSA out of the way. Indoor baseball sounds like it's very, you know, potentially very violent, but it's a PSA, so it's got a good message at some point. So maybe it says don't play indoor baseball for all I know. And then after that, some Spirit Killer, New Economy, and then after the song, recap Super Bowl 59, and we'll talk about the halftime show as well. And also just a little bit of miscellaneous stuff afterwards about what happened this past week in sports. And then if I got time, I want to play. I got to remind myself here. I got to open up a web browser so I can play this clip that I came across on YouTube recently. NASCAR, as we all know, starts this upcoming Sunday. The Daytona 500 kicks off the NASCAR season. It's their Super Bowl. And NASCAR in general is in some serious financial trouble. It's about a 12-minute clip. And if I got time at the end of the show, I'm going to try to squeeze that in. And it's not good. Long story short, if Hendrick Motorsports, who is the premier company in all of NASCAR, they have over 300 career victories. Jeff Gordon having 94 of those wins by himself, and then he got Jimmy Johnson, of course. So all sorts of winning in that organization. For the last 10 years, they have not made profit. Hendrick Motorsports, the premier company in all of NASCAR, has not made profit in over 10 years. So that's alarming. And like I said, it's a 12-minute clip. We'll try to get that in at the end of the show if time permits. So let's see here. Let's make sure I can actually find it here. Might not even be able to find it. Let's see here. Let's see. Nope, there we go. All right, awesome. All right, so I'm able to get that. It's actually about 11 minutes long. So let me get the PSA in. Make sure that levels up. And then indoor baseball. Let's go. And without further ado, away we go. Oh, got the wrong level up. Bad job by me. All right, now I got the right one up. All right, and away. Oh, we got to stop this, and we got to start this from the beginning. All right, now we're all set. Away we go.
1: You know what really gets a party started? Indoor baseball. Yeah, just find a broom or a pool cue, and you can use, like, anything as a ball. Cans, bottles, shoes.
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0: 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And as I said at the top of the hour, Super Bowl 59 just did not live up to the hype. All the talk about the Chiefs on the verge of winning their third Super Bowl in a row, the Chief Pete, as it was coined. There was a very interesting article that came out this past week about how ownership, the Hunt family, actually reached out to Pat Riley at some point this week, and they were discussing how they could share in the profits of the three-peat phrase. Remember that Pat Riley coined the phrase and trademarked it decades ago. And there's been a number of times over the years where Pat Riley has benefited from that trademark, and he was on the verge of cashing in once again. I personally think that's bad karma. When you just assume that you're going to win a game like that, you know the Eagles found out about that. You know that was bulletin board material. You know that that was a rallying cry for the team. Not on our time, not our watch type of comments are going to easily come about when you hear nonsense like that. So, and then the other thing you got to factor in, like I said to DJ Schmidt a moment ago, you have to factor in that it was just 2 years ago that these same Philadelphia Eagles made it to the Super Bowl and came up short against the Kansas City Chiefs. So definitely factor in revenge as part of the reason why the Eagles just literally laid the smack down on the Kansas City Chiefs. Leading up to the Super Bowl, the only weird out of the ordinary story was there was an unfortunate event where one of the beat writers for the Kansas City Chiefs was actually murdered by a prostitute, and unfortunately leaving his daughter behind. Just a year earlier, the mom actually passed away, so the daughter's now an orphan, unfortunately. So hopefully there's family and friends that are involved that can pick up the pieces, and hopefully that person can have a life for the better. But otherwise, the Super Bowl, I don't know, me personally, I kind of wasn't really all geeked up about it, and I contribute a large part of that to the simple fact that the NBA and the trade deadline just really took over. Luka Doncic's trade alone made such reverberating headlines that the NFL was secondary. It was definitely in the back burner as far as I was concerned. And I will be very interested to see how the TV ratings unfold here. I haven't heard anything about how they broke any records, and I think it's really going to hurt the fact that the game was literally over by halftime. I mean, my God, the score at one point was 34-0. So the one thing I would say about Saquon Barkley, if I told you that the Chiefs were going to only allow Barkley to rush for 57 yards on 25 carries, by the way, you would have probably said that the Chiefs would have won the game. And the fact that the Eagles ended up winning this game 40-22, up 34-0 at one point in this game, it's baffling. And I would say don't be surprised this week if you come across some sort of video or news article where it says that Patrick Mahomes has been dealing with something for the last few weeks. Injury wise, he just seemed to be off. For a guy that we've been putting on, literally, we've been fast tracking Mahomes to Mount Rushmore very quickly, assuming that it's inevitable that he's going to pass the GOAT, Tom Brady. And like I said at the top of the hour, got to put the brakes on. Sometimes you have to have these games where I like to call it, you have to have a glass of shut up juice, and you gotta take your medicine, and all the hype, me included, I was there being a cheerleader for the Chiefs, saying that they're one of the greatest teams of all time. And sometimes you just get punched in the face and you got to take your medicine. So all that talk about Mahomes being the greatest of all time, that has to go on the back burner for the time meeting. So we'll see what's going to happen down the road. The Chiefs obviously have to address their front line. Their front line could not stop anything last night. And that was the key to the game. The Eagles front four just absolutely dominated the Chiefs front line, which allowed the Eagles to drop back seven in coverage every single time. One of the craziest stats of last night's game, the Eagles did not blitz once. Nick Fangio, who you forget how great some of these guys are as coordinators after they get tainted somewhat by their attempts to become a head coach. Remember, it was not too long ago where he was the coach of the Broncos and just turned out to be a bad hire as far as that position. But Vic Fangio has been a defensive coordinator genius for a number of years. And I thought going into this game that above all else, you got to take Mahomes and the Chiefs coaching staff over Jalen Hurts and the Eagles coaching staff, but they proved a lot of people wrong last night. And Jalen Hurts winning the MVP, his first, and who knows, he might have more before his career is over. And he proved a lot of people wrong. There, you go on YouTube, there's a litany of videos out there saying how Jalen Hurts is not good enough to win the Super Bowl. He got to have his moment in the sun last night, and talk about someone that could have really cut loose last night and just let people have it. He took the high road. Very measured response during his post-game interviews. There's a picture of him sitting on the ground with the Super Bowl trophy between his legs, just smoking a cigar. Just very chill, cool moment. And he's very grounded. For someone that is literally sitting on top of the world, he is very grounded. And I don't understand KC's inability to make adjustments. They felt, I guess, that they just could not simply run the ball whatsoever. I mean, I think Mahomes actually ended up having the most rushing carry attempts. Pacheco and Hunt were no-shows last night. And I don't know. It's going to be very interesting how the Chiefs respond to this. Andy Reid, I don't think he's going to see any type of announcement where he's going to retire. Same with Travis Kelce. I think if the Chiefs ended up winning last night, I think it would have been very likely that Travis Kelce was going to retire, but I doubt he's going to want to leave on a sour note like this. As far as what took place over in Philadelphia last night, there was all sorts of videos of people just creating all sorts of mayhem. As much as the city tried to prepare for that, boarding up windows, taking awnings down, so on and so forth. I mean, there's videos of people like literally ripping down street traffic lights, like metal posts that are in the ground, and just snapping them off and carrying them like it's a goalpost. One of them got carried all the way to City Hall. I didn't see anything on fire though, so I guess that's a consolation prize of some sort. But you knew one way or the other, win or lose, Philadelphia was going to get annihilated and lived up to the hype. As far as just going back, circling back to what the Eagles did on defense, they sacked Mahomes six times. 43% of the time Mahomes was under pressure, and didn't help much that his receivers were dropping passes as well. As far as just the flow of the game, that it wasn't a blowout within like the first 5 minutes. They actually went to the second quarter with the Eagles only being up 7-0. Then they got the field goal to push it up to 10-0. But then right afterwards, that pick six by Cooper DeJean, who, yes, there's been a lot of talk about the color of his skin and how people, you know, that look like him don't play that position all that often. He's just a flat-out good football player from Iowa. Actually, there's actually really good videos of him way back in high school of him dominating on the basketball court, too. So he could have probably had his pick of either profession, either being a professional basketball player or professional football player. So his pick six pushed the Eagles up 17-0, and at that point, I'm just sitting there, I'm like, this is it. That's over. When you have that kind of momentum killer, and then right after the Eagles go up 17-0, the very next pass, Mahomes attempts another interception. It's just literally, that's it. It's impossible to recover from something like that. And the only thing that people are starting to wonder about was, is this going to be a shutout? Because it was getting close. I mean, it got up to 34-0, and it didn't look like the Chiefs were doing anything to change anybody's opinion about that. But eventually, Chiefs finally start passing the ball downfield. I don't know why they waited so late in the game to start sending Worthy down for just, you know, fly patterns down the middle of the field just to outrun everybody. He literally is the fastest guy in the NFL. And why they did not go to that sooner beats me. Well, that, a lot of second guessing as far as that's concerned. You know, the Chiefs, they were dodging the bullet quite a bit this season. A lot of close victories. They still have that streak where they have 17 wins in a row by one score decisions. So it's something that you're going to look back in time, and it was right in front of our face. The Eagles, the last 2 months, have been playing lights out, and they hit their stride exactly at the right time. A lot of times we tend to, at the beginning of the season, we start making predictions on who's going to win the Super Bowl. And then in the secondary group of teams, we kind of forget them as time goes by, not realizing that maybe once they get to the end of the regular season and to the postseason, if they hit everything just right, teams like the Eagles end up coming out on top. And the trade for Barkley, Saquon Barkley going from the Giants to the Eagles, is going to be one of the greatest free agent signings in the history of the NFL. And to have that happen in your own division in the NFC East, that's a nightmare scenario for Giants fans. They have to see that and live with that for the rest of time. As far as the halftime show, Kendrick Lamar, we all know that he's one of the greatest to ever do it as far as hip-hop artists are concerned. I mean, he won 5 Grammys a week ago out in Los Angeles. He's had a number of critically acclaimed albums over the years. Maybe not quite the mainstream appeal that other Super Bowl performers have had recently, people like Rihanna as an example. But when you take a step back and realize that it was more than just having a performance about the hits that he has, he made it a purpose last night to send a message. And that message was sent to someone that actually was in the building last night, our current president. And then when you realize how that was choreographed, the purpose of the colors of the people participating in that performance, all wearing red, white, and blue. To have Samuel L. Jackson dressed up as Uncle Sam. To have that one moment where Kendrick Lamar goes right down the middle of everyone, in my opinion, symbolizing the division in our country. And then the other secondary layers to the performance, having Serena Williams crip walking, which I didn't catch when it first happened. Like I said, during the actual live broadcast of the halftime, I didn't even see her because she was there and gone in a matter of seconds. But just to have her be a part of the performance, and then you realize that the Not Like Us song, which we all know was the hit of the year last year, which targeted Drake, knowing that Serena Williams and Drake used to date at one time, to have her perform along with Kendrick Lamar, it's such a twist of the knife in someone's back. Meanwhile, Drake is all the way in Australia last night performing a concert, and he's at one point in his performance complaining about exes and everyone. You know, it's just, I thought it would die down by now. Maybe it will now that the Super Bowl's over, but just, it was a lot more than just about playing songs. And my God, I think everybody in America knows someone that complained about how they can't understand Kendrick Lamar. Trust me, there's a lot of people that play in a lot of bands or individual artists where you can't understand a single word that they say. So if that's your takeaway from it, you kind of miss the message that he presented to the world last night, that what we're dealing with in this country is pretty serious, and it's not going to be something that people are going to just look the other way on. So, like I've been saying, the next 4 years, it's going to be something else in this country. And for people that are inclined to want to keep track of what's going on and have something to say about it, I'm all for that. As far as the commercials, what commercials? I mean, geez, talk about another part of a dud overall for the performance of Super Bowl Sunday. I don't really, other than the commercial for Seal doing Mountain Dew, how much money did they have to give Seal to actually commit to that commercial? Because as far as I know, he's someone that takes his music very seriously, and to have him do that after all these years kind of makes you wonder why people quote unquote sell out sometimes. But Tom Brady, his performance doing the color commentary last night, so at best. I really think what Tom Brady needs to do going into next year, I don't want to say he needs to copycat what Tony Romo does. I don't think that's the right approach either, but Tony Romo has a very good knack of letting the viewer know, hey, this is what's going to happen before it actually happens. You don't have to be correct every single time to come across well with the public, but so far Brady's been playing very close to the vest and just very vanilla. So, but the watch, he didn't sell the fans short last night with the watch that he had on his left wrist. Apparently that watch is worth about $600,000. So he had his way of drawing attention, maybe not what he was actually saying, but he got the message across with what he was wearing on his wrist last night. And then that's pretty much as far as Super Bowl Sunday is concerned. Just other, like I said, miscellaneous stuff that happened over the weekend in sports. Anthony Davis got hurt already. He had a really good start in the Mavericks game back on Saturday, but then left due to an abductor strain. I mean, I remember growing up as a kid, I'd never heard of anyone getting hurt by hurting their abductor. That's like a common injury at this point with everybody. So Shams is reporting that this could actually keep him out for up to a month, which is pretty reasonable considering that the All-Star game is happening this upcoming weekend and then just ramp up time afterwards. Definitely just very unfortunate situation. And just factor in that Luka should be debuting tonight for the Lakers. Very easy matchup against Utah, so nice way to ease into the Lakers' starting lineup. Be very interesting to see how that all unfolds over the rest of the regular season and into the playoffs. Deebo Samuel, once again, requesting a trade from the 49ers. Look, we all know how wide receivers are. They're such divas. I mean, even A.J. Brown last night during the Super Bowl was, you know, complaining how, you know, the ball wasn't being thrown to him. And then the very next pass, catches it for a touchdown, and then, you know, all good. So these guys are big, huge crybabies, wide receiver position. Jay Glazer reporting yesterday that Aaron Rodgers met with the Jets brass last week. And they informed him that Aaron Rodgers will not be in their future plans. He will not return as the starting quarterback for the New York Jets. I personally think that's the right move. I think the Jets in general need to have a fresh start. You got to get out of Mr. Rodgers' neighborhood. Biggest thing that's been taking over that team for the last couple of years. Just even if you don't have the season that you're hoping for next year, you just got a clean house and start off fresh. And I think that's a good move by Woody Johnson and their front office. So that'll do it. And I do have enough time. I'm going to squeeze in this video clip from YouTube about what is happening with the future of NASCAR. It's pretty daunting how the Franz family has a stranglehold on the finances of NASCAR. And the races this Sunday, I am definitely betting on Will Byron. I missed out on a huge opportunity last year. He's my favorite driver. He went off at plus 5,000 last year, and I did not bet him to win. Bad job by me. So I am not going to make that same mistake again this year. So maybe two in a row. We'll hope for the best. Depending on the weather, I'm not sure if I'm going to do my show Saturday or not up at Skidmore College. I would say, based on current forecasting, it's probably a no-go. And then next Monday night here, I will not be here as well due to a prior commitment. So I will be back 2 weeks from tonight here at WCDB. And only time will tell how soon I will be back at WSPN. So in the meantime, thanks for listening tonight. And let me get everything situated here. Don't forget, DJ Don is coming up at 7 o'clock tonight playing classic rock and roll from 7 to 8. And 4 to 6 every Monday night, DJ Schmidt, Magical Musical Mystery Toolbox from 4 to 6 every Monday with DJ Schmidt here at WCDB. 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And let me get myself situated here. And let me just close that out. Let me wipe this out. And close this. All right. And I think I am all set and ready to go. All right. Thank you again for listening. DJ Don coming up at 7. Everyone out there, please be safe.
1: NASCAR is in a crisis.
2: We don't make money, right? I don't think Hendrick Motorsports has made a profit in 10 years.
1: That's Jeff Gordon, one of the greatest race car drivers in history, who during his career won 93 races and 4 championships, and is now the vice chairman of Hendrick Motorsports, the most successful team in NASCAR.
3: 300 wins for the Hendrick organization.
1: It's the team to beat, and the team to beat can't even turn a profit at the track.
4: If you're going to get in racing, be ready to spend some money. You're not going to walk away profitable.
1: Year after year, NASCAR teams and their drivers are losing money, while NASCAR itself continues to pull in record profits thanks to a cocktail of shady business practices and buying off politicians. The current business model is specifically designed to continue feeding the all-powerful and destructive billionaire family who owns the sport. But teams and their drivers have finally had enough and might do something drastic that could shake up NASCAR as we know it. To fully understand how we got here, we need to start with something a little boring. Back in 2016, NASCAR introduced charters.
2: So NASCAR has granted 36 charters that will provide NASCAR Sprint Cup team owners the opportunity to build long-term enterprise value.
1: Basically a franchise model. See, for a long time, NASCAR teams had been operating like independent businesses, employing independent contractors to drive their cars. The introduction of charters made NASCAR closer to leagues like the NFL and the NBA. They handed out 36 charters to teams that had proven themselves the previous 3 years. On top of the guaranteed entry, it's estimated that charters pay around $8 to $9 million per year. So you're now handed a starting spot in the field, and you're entitled to nearly $10 million a year, which all sounds pretty awesome until you realize teams still rely heavily on sponsors, which make up more than half of their revenue. Plus, it costs roughly $18 million a year to field a car before even hiring a driver. And unlike the NFL and NBA, if you don't operate up to NASCAR standards, NASCAR can take away your charter anytime they want, and they're set to expire at the end of the 2024 season.
4: NASCAR never, I don't think, wanted the charters to ever become a franchise. NASCAR wanted to be able to take them back should a team not operate to the standards that they expect.
1: So while owning a charter allows good teams to compete every week, giving their fans a guaranteed show, racing is still not a profitable venture because NASCAR simply isn't sharing much of its profits.
5: Damn it.
1: Since 2016, 11 teams have gone out of business, with more inevitably on the way. And it's clear why. The business model is completely lopsided by design.
6: You know, there's three stakeholders, the tracks, the teams, and NASCAR. Two of those stakeholders make nine-figure profits a year, and one stakeholder loses seven-figure profits per year.
1: Right now, NASCAR is in the final year of a 10-year, $8.2 billion media deal. The current revenue split is broken up three different ways. 65% of the revenue goes to the tracks, 25% goes to the teams, and 10% goes to NASCAR. Now, you might look at that and go, NASCAR gets the least amount of revenue from that model. Why are you even making this video? What you've told us thus far are lies. Easy. While NASCAR does just get 10% of that, they also own 16 of the tracks in use, meaning they are more than represented in the 65% that goes to the tracks, which is roughly $13 million per race guaranteed, or $197 million that goes directly back into NASCAR's pocket every year. That's not even including concessions, tickets, merch, and so on. Teams with charters get paid around $5.6 million per season. So to summarize, NASCAR tracks are getting roughly $13 million at each of their 16 tracks. Cars are getting roughly a third of that per season. On top of what it costs to field a car, remember, it's $18 million a year before even hiring a driver. $5.6 million hardly makes a dent. In fact, we know it doesn't do much of anything because teams have to hire mechanics, a sales staff, a space to house the cars, buy at least $1 million worth of tires for the season, pay fees to enter each race, buy credentials for their teams, and set up their own hospitality suites at the tracks.
7: A fair ask is for you to cover our cost to put on this show for you. They won't do that. They refuse to do that.
1: And headed into the 2025 season, NASCAR got an even better media deal. They secured a shorter deal, 7 years, worth more money, $7.7 billion, a hefty 34% increase from the previous deal. On top of that, S&P is expecting NASCAR to see a 6 to 8% growth in earnings this year, and the sport is estimated to have a positive cash flow of $135 to $145 million. And the profits don't stop there. In 2023, 2023, NASCAR sponsorships brought the sport roughly $767 million. With their new media deal, which expands to streamers, sponsorship revenue headed into 2025 will likely be hovering even closer to a billion. But getting a piece of that pie has been a huge lift thanks to the folks standing in the way, the all-powerful France family, led by CEO of NASCAR, Jim France. CEO Jim France is the son of NASCAR founder Bill France Sr., who passed away in 1992. After his father passed, Bill France Jr. took over, and then his son, Brian France, took over. But in 2018, Brian got in trouble with the law, so Jim France took over as CEO of NASCAR, while his niece, Lisa France Kennedy, serves as vice chair. Jim France doesn't appear in front of the media very often. In fact, the most recent clip of him on YouTube is from 5 years ago. But looking at the way he's run NASCAR and taking a peek under the hood of his own personal finances can tell us a lot about a guy who definitely wants to remain hidden. He has an estimated net worth of $1.3 billion, money he and his family have largely used to support Republican causes. Jim France has donated $1.9 million to federal political groups. One donation we know he got something in return for was a cool $100,000 to Florida's Republican Party, a donation that was rewarded handsomely by Florida's own Ron DeSantis.
5: Today, I'm going to sign into law HB 7071. This is actually the largest tax relief in the history of the state of Florida.
1: DeSantis signed a bill permanently exempting Daytona 500 tickets from the state's 6% sales tax, a deal that experts believe will benefit NASCAR much more than consumers. Because the Daytona 500 is one of 16 tracks the France family owns, this tax break is expected to line their pockets while at the same time costing the people of Florida $6 million a year.
8: So basically, this is a multi-million dollar tax subsidy. Basically, it's corporate welfare for billionaires.
9: America!
1: So as Jim and the rest of his family line their pockets, thanks to that nearly $8 billion media rights deal, the profits they're poised to pull in from the sport itself, the profits from the 16 tracks they own, nearly $1 billion in sponsors, and super generous politicians saving them from a hefty sales tax, NASCAR is in a better position than ever to pay their teams and their drivers more money. But will they? Michael Jordan, yeah, that Michael Jordan, who co-owns the racing team 23XI, told the New York Times, in all partnerships, if you grow the pie, that means your business is going to continue to grow. And to grow the pie, you have got to make sure everybody's healthy within the partnership. If our ownership in NASCAR is losing money and NASCAR is the only one making money, that's not a good partnership. And that's exactly what's happening. NASCAR's profits are soaring and teams and drivers are circling the drain.
10: Yep, I'm flying through the air. This is not good.
1: This is especially true for the sport's independent drivers. Because only 36 of 40 drivers are awarded charters, there's four open spaces for independent teams. These unchartered teams have to qualify for the races and finish near the top to just come close to breaking even. Carl Long is one of those drivers.
11: How realistic is it for you to break even on a weekend when you show up at the racetrack?
12: Well, that's our goal, is to at least break even.
1: Independent drivers like Long aren't awarded the guaranteed money that comes with charters, and because they have the chance of not even qualifying, it makes it tough for a sponsor to attach themselves to a driver who might not even race. Which is why teams want to make the charter program permanent, so they have a guaranteed entry or a lifeline to at least get the chance at some money to make this work. Again, the charters are set to expire at the end of the 2024 season.
4: That charter is a franchise, and that we need ownership of that, for permanent ownership forever, right? Whereas NASCAR's a bit apprehensive to give the charters to the teams permanently.
1: NASCAR's teams are looking to win on four big issues: more money to stay afloat, a piece of revenue from new business opportunities like gambling rights, to have a voice in big business decisions, and to make the charters permanent. But it's unclear if any of that will ever happen.
13: There was a little bit of traction. However, it looks like NASCAR is not acknowledging the negotiating committee anymore.
1: Jim France is refusing to meet with the Racing Team Alliance, a coalition of teams and the closest body they have to a union. France is instead choosing to meet with teams one-on-one, essentially loosening the grip of the RTA as he looks to destroy any unity between the teams. And he's already said that permanent charters are a non-starter. But he might want to do something soon, because time is running out. The New York Times reported that if nothing changes, teams will collectively lose more than $200 million over the next 5 years. That's bad. And it's also not the best incentive for any reasonable owner or driver to flock to your sport if they know that by doing that, they'll just end up going bankrupt. Which is why some teams have hired heavy-hitting attorney Jeffrey Kessler, a guy known for getting NCAA athletes paid. Kessler told the New York Times there's a chance that all of the top racing teams and their drivers could form a league of their own. And if NASCAR tried to stop them, Kessler said, they open themselves up to antitrust violations. So, that's what could happen if NASCAR keeps operating the way it does. Their teams and their drivers could split off and create something of their own, with transparent finances, more revenue sharing, and the opportunity to leave behind a legacy that so many drivers have spent decades trying to create. As the clock ticks down to the 2025 season, the stakes have never been higher. Will NASCAR heed the call for change, or will it drive itself into irrelevance? The answer lies in the hands of the France family, who control every single aspect of a sport that is getting closer and closer to its final lap. Thanks for watching our video.
0: Okay, it is about 6 minutes to go here, so I'm going to sign off a little bit early. I'm going to put the auto music on. Don't forget, 7 o'clock, DJ Don, classic hits, classic rock and roll, excuse me. He'll be on next. Have yourselves a great night, and I will see you when I see you. Take care.

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6: 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I will be your DJ for the hour. As always, DJ Don, every Monday from 7 to 8. I'm coming at you with classic rock this week. A little more older. Or not, I meant newer kind of stuff. Newer classics, like a lot of stuff from the 80s I'm going to be playing today. Some Journey, Foreigner, Quiet Riot, Billy Idol, Def Leppard, Aerosmith, a whole bunch of others. So if that is something that tickles your fancy, then please stay tuned. But before we get into that, here's a little event going around in the area that is pretty good. The Battle of the Bands. I'm going to probably be mentioning this one every week because, one, it's easy to promote, and two, it's the station's own little thing they're getting together. Station's Battle of the Bands happening at No Fun Troy on March 7th in Troy with No Fun Troy. Again, Battle of the Bands. They got Skotchka, 100 Gutters, Cheesy Snacks, and Happy Birthday James playing over there. So if that's something that interests you, then please visit nofuntroy.com for some more information on that. Now, without any further ado, Journey brought us into this little PSA, so why not get us started with some Journey itself? So this is Wheel in the Sky by Journey. Please enjoy.

That was Cold by Ice by Foreigner. Folks, Valentine's Day is just around the corner. Friday, to be specific. So if you haven't gotten your loved one something, then you better hurry up. Get to Walmart, get to Amazon, get to wherever you need to go to get that item. With Valentine's Day coming up, I was originally going to do a little Valentine's Day set, but got a little sidetracked with work and school and all that jazz, so I have a few songs that are pretty lovey-dovey. Of course, every song I play has some lovey-dovey little tunes in it. So, up next is The Power of Love by Huey Lewis and the News from Back to the Future. Now, that is a good film. If you haven't seen it before, then go ahead and check it out. Here is The Power of Love by Huey Lewis and the News.

That was My Sharona by The Knack, released in 1979. This is your host, as always, DJ Don, coming at you with Don's Rock Rewind, the little show where I show you all the classic rock things from your past, I guess. I'm still working on that. Anyway, folks, up next is another classic from 73. This is Come On, Feel the Noise by Quiet Riot.

0: That was Don't Bring Me Down by Electric Light Orchestra. Folks, I got some guests in the room today, some DJs. Hello, DJs.
1: Hello.
2: Oh, we said it at the same time.
1: Yeah, we did. I'm DJ Lesson 3.
2: I'm Blue. I'm on tomorrow, actually.
1: We're all on tomorrow, actually.
2: Yeah, we all three of us are on tomorrow. One of us
1: is not speaking.
2: Yeah, not on mic right now. But, hey.
1: DJ Gabe.
2: My fault. I didn't mean to out you like that.
0: Hello, guys. How has everything been?
1: It's been good.
2: Listen.
0: Yes.
2: I would say Patrick Mahomes needs. I'm not going to get political.
0: I'm not going to get political.
1: Yeah. No politics.
2: It's in my mic.
0: Yes. First time I watched the Super Bowl last night in like ever. Crazy.
2: What?
0: Yeah, it was.
2: Did you watch that one?
0: And I watched that one. Yeah.
2: That was like the worst one.
1: Yeah, that was the best one.
2: No, what? I mean, it was the best one.
1: It was the best one. Yeah, it was the best one simply because the Chiefs lost.
2: Artistically.
1: The halftime show was good.
0: The halftime show was good.
3: He made a very good statement.
2: About Uncle Sam?
0: About Uncle
3: Sam. I'll tell you later.
0: Oh, yeah. It's Samuel Jackson is Uncle Sam. Pretty good.
2: Well, I thought the statement was like Drake likes children.
1: Yeah, that's basically what it was.
3: That's a fact.
1: That was awesome.
2: I mean, yeah, it is a fact, but like he made that statement. He was like, yeah, say Drake, I heard you like him young.
1: And then the entire crowd singing A minor. The entire crowd going A minor.
2: They turned his like mic volume down. And then they turned the crowd noise up. You couldn't hear the crowd the entire time.
0: Yeah.
2: And like, then they turned it
3: up. All the clips of the crowd have been coming out because people are like, yo, here's what the stadium sounded like.
2: Yeah.
3: All the SoFi's people, but it's fine.
2: I mean,
3: don't need to hear me.
2: I'm pretty sure we can hear it.
3: Like, they're silencing me.
2: No, it picks up pretty much everything.
3: Yeah, no, it does.
1: Yeah.
2: I'm not touching it that much.
0: All right, I am going to get back to my set real quick.
1: Enjoy the music.
0: So DJ Cat can have her time as well. Thank you, 2 and 3. Thank you, 3, for joining.
1: Yep.
0: This is chaotic.
1: This was DJ Lesson 3,
0: DJ Blue, DJ Game. Give a round of applause, everybody. Oh, that is peaking a crap ton. Oh, man. All right.
1: Sorry,
0: up next
1: people.
0: Is Bad Case of Loving You by Robert Palmer. My mom gave me this vinyl on my birthday. Crazy stuff. Up next, please enjoy Bad Case of Loving You by Robert Palmer. Yay!

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2: 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That's good enough for me.

0: 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Place barbecue buttons atop of it all. A bunch of bananas and a basketball. A beef burger burned till it's black, oh boy. A big blob of bubblegum, eat and enjoy.
1: Well, there you have it. 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

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I am doing a fun alternative rock set. Didn't mean for there to be a theme, but then I got five songs in, and then there accidentally was a theme. I'm not going to tell you what that theme is, but it's pretty silly, pretty not serious. 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What you just heard was Water Table by Cola off of their album Deep in View. And hey, you could have heard that song live if you came and joined us at our WCDB Spring Show. If you weren't there, where were you? It was an absolute blast. I would just like to shout out a local event happening on May 9th. That's next Friday, not this Friday, but next Friday. It's going to be Versus Self, Punxsutawney, and Senior Living at 7 p.m. at No Fun. That's at 275 River Street. Very excited for that show. Coming up next is Coheed and Cambria. This is their song Everything Evil off of their album The Second Stage Turbine, which recently turned 23, I believe, in March or April. I hope you enjoy.

0: 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You don't just have to be in the Capital District or Massachusetts. But, you know, what you just heard... Oh, sorry, I didn't even introduce myself. I am DJ E-Sharp, currently filling in for your favorite step-uncle. They could not make it to family dinner tonight, so I am doing a alternative rock set that didn't originally have a theme, and then five songs in, ended up having a theme. So if you catch that, good on you. What you just heard in that section was Everything Evil by Coheed and Cambria off of the second stage Turbine Blade. After that was Once by Cursive off of The Recluse. Next was Closure in Moscow with The Church of the Technochrist off of Pink Lemonade. That's the Pink Lemonade version, not the single version. They are different, I promise. And finally was Circadian Clock with Summer off of the single of the same name. Coming up right now is Caro. This is Eyes on the Ground off of Burrows. I hope you enjoy.
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Hello, Capital District. You are listening to WCDB Albany, the Capital District's best. I am DJ Esharp, currently filling in for your favorite step-uncle at family dinner. Sorry about that. He couldn't make it. What you just heard in that section was, at the very beginning, Caro with Eyes on the Ground, but off their album Burrows. After that was Cold War Kids, Hand Me Up to Dry, a indie classic, off of Robbers and Cowards from WCDB's own CD collection. After that was Carver Commodore with Tell Me What You Want, I Want It, off of Tell Me What You Want. And finally was Cousin Simple with We Know, off of the single of the same name. Coming up next is a band I almost got to see, but barely didn't. This is Cheem, and with Motorola Razor. God, I cannot speak today. This is Motorola Razor off of the EP Fast Fashion by Cheem. I hope you enjoy.

Hello, Capital District. You are listening to WCDB Albany, the Capital District's best. I am DJ E-Sharp filling in for your favorite step uncle at family dinner. What you just heard in that section was, at the very beginning, Motorola Razr by Cheem off of Fast Fashion. After that was Firestarter by Cat Company off of their self-titled album. And finally was Glass Arrows by Circa Survive off of their album Blue Sky Noise. I've been mentioning an accidental theme that happened after the first five or so songs that I have been playing. The reveal of that incredibly stupid theme. All bands that start with the letter C. I added Cola because I wanted to shout out the show I just went to. After that was Coheed and Cambria and Cursive, which I knew I wanted on there. Closure in Moscow seemed like it worked well with Coheed and Cambria being kind of mathy. And then by then I was like, oh, these are all C bands. So if you guessed that, you guessed correctly. It also gave me an opportunity to just pull through some of WCDB's own CD collection and find some that fit with the theme. I have one final song for you guys also from the CD collection. But before I go, I would just love to shout out my actual show that happens on Wednesdays. That's tomorrow. Oh my gosh. At 10 a.m. You can catch me on The Cut Up with DJ E Sharp. I only have a couple more before the school year ends and my time likely changes, but I will be here this summer, so look out for that. What you will be hearing, oh, actually, it's a J-Rock set tomorrow. Gonna be very, very fun. I'm personally very excited for it. I've been wanting to do one for a while, and I finally got around to putting it all together. What you're going to hear now is by CRX. This is Anything off of their album New Skin. I hope you enjoy.

Hello, you are listening to WCDB Albany. I'm your DJ for the hour, Repton Rust, and the songs you just heard were Glink by Bola from the album Soup, Shadows by Wagon Christ from the album Sorry I Make You Lush, and When Face Was Face by Seafeel from the album Sucor Redux. Now, next up, we're going to have Everything You Do is a Balloon. Or next up, we're going to have Her Bar by Clark from Body Riddle. After that is going to be Everything You Do is a Balloon by Boards of Canada. I hope you enjoy.

0: Hello, you are listening to WCDB Albany. Once again, I'm your host, Repton Rust, and you are listening to Space Channel 5. The last three songs you just heard were Her Bar by Clark from the album Body Riddle, Everything You Do Is a Balloon by Boards of Canada from the EP High Scores, and finally, D-Orbit by Speedy J from the Warp Records compilation album Artificial Intelligence. Now, there's a couple things I have got to say. So, first of all, I would like to shout out quickly. This isn't something I need to do, but I would like to shout out a fellow WCDB show. I can't actually say the name of the show, but it will be rebroadcasting tomorrow from 8 to 9 a.m. It is a talk show hosted by DJ Arrow and DJ Kensky. And they have on the guest Johnny Words, who knows 100 whole words. It is pretty hilarious. I just know that they are rebroadcasting it tomorrow from 8 to 9 a.m. if you are interested in that. Now to shout out an event happening at the Rat Den this Friday. We have Low Measure, Audibo, Lady Ruby, and a couple others playing. This is at the Rat Den. If you would like more info, and this sounds like something that would interest you, you can go to their Instagram. It will be doors at 7 and music at 8. Now, I'm going to play the last couple of songs after a short PSA. The last three songs I will be playing here are Keynell 3 by Jezcom from the album Keynell, Mount St. Michael plus St. Michael's Mount by Aphex Twin from the album Drux, and finally Rustic Raver by Square Pusher from the album Hard Normal Daddy. Now, after this PSA, you will be hearing all of that.
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0: brothers and sisters. We're back. This is Catholic Radio. We're talking about God tonight. God and all his gab and all those glorious gifts he be giving to us every day. You got any questions about God, you call me. You know the number. You know the hotline number. I can see my hotline number lighting up right now. Let's take my first caller. Son, you're on the air.
1: Hello?
0: Yes, son. Talk.
1: Am I on the air?
0: Yes, you are, son.
1: Okay, can I make a request? Can you play Private Plane?
0: No, son, you don't understand. This is Catholic Radio.
1: Okay, all right, that's good. Can you play Ween?
0: No,
1: son. Can you play something by the band Ween?
0: Son, no, this is Catholic Radio. We don't play. No, son.
1: Can you play something by Billy Bragg?
0: Son, you don't understand.
1: He does that song, Sexuality.
0: No, we talk about God. Son. We don't have sex here on this radio station. This is Catholic Radio. There is no sex.
1: Oh, you mean this isn't WCDB?
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3: Yeah, hi. I'd like to report a bear sighting.
2: Location?
3: In the woods, just outside of town.
2: Oh, not surprising. You've got your home. Bears have theirs.
3: Yeah, but see, this wasn't just any bear. This bear was wearing jeans and a hat, as in a Smokey Bear.
2: Jeans and a hat. That's definitely Smokey. What exactly did he have to say?
3: Well, we were about to head home, you know, after having a bonfire.
2: Oh, I can guess where this is going.
3: Right, right. 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
3: Wow, no kidding?
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3: Sorry.
2: that was a joke.
3: Oh.
2: Get your Smokey on. 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
5: 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That is, in fact, our legal station ID. And for the next hour or so, we're going to get you all caught up on what's been going on in the world of sports for the past week. Tonight, it's the sports equinox, and what that means basically is when all four of the major sports are happening simultaneously. You got, of course, Game 3 of the World Series tonight back in Los Angeles between the Dodgers and Blue Jays. Later this evening, you have the NFL football game, and forgive me, I forgot, it's the Commanders at Kansas City. You got a couple hockey games going on in the NHL tonight, and then you got 11 games going on in the National Basketball Association. So it's rare when all four sports collide on the same night. That's why I always say that October is my favorite month of the year, because you have all four of the major sports happening simultaneously. So definitely looking forward to what's going to be taking place later this evening. My friend Tom remind me this upcoming Saturday you have the last good part of the horse racing season, the Breeders' Cup. I want to
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8: 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I'm your host, DJ Lane, coming at you live from the depths of the net. Just doing some drum and bass tonight, a little bit of liquid stuff, a little bit of halftime drum and bass. Only going to be doing an hour tonight. Got a bit busy, but I'll still be here. So, yeah, be keeping it spinning till around 11 p.m. And then next week, I got a much bigger show in store, so there's that to look forward to. Thanks so much for tuning in. Hope you enjoy and stay tuned. Check it out.

Alrighty. Going to be wrapping up the show tonight with one of my all-time favorites. This is the posthumous Unknown Error Midnight Special, one of his best tracks, in my opinion. May he rest in peace. I always love ending off my Liquid shows with this track. It is so good. And I've been listening to it since this remaster dropped. So, yeah, I hope you enjoy it as much as I do. Thanks again so much for tuning into my show tonight. Sorry I had to cut it so short, but there will be more where this came from next week. Same time and place, where I'll be coming at you live from the depths of the net. But until then, this is DJ Lane, signing off. Have a great rest of your night, and enjoy your weekend. Cheers.

0: Hello, everybody. It's DJ Big Uke here. I came in to fill some space. It's snowing really bad outside, and it's very cold, which is why I'm sniffling. But I'm doing a little Vocaloid set for funsies. But before I do that, I will play a PSA for you all.
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0: All right. So, again, you are listening to DJ Big Uke on WCDB Albany, doing a Vocaloid set, Miku. Yesterday was my birthday, so I was like, I've been listening to a lot of Vocaloid. I want to play some Vocaloid on the air. So, before I go into that, I wanted to say that what's going on. On Thursday, February 5th, at No Fun, there's a show with Gay Tasty, Huntress Wizard, The Scurves, and Pliers. That's Thursday, February 5th, from 7 p.m. at No Fun. So, yeah, Vocaloid. Who else likes Vocaloid? My favorite Vocaloid is Gumi. And I like my favorite composer. It changes with the season. My favorite composer, I'm not sure. Maybe Pinocchio P. I feel like Pinocchio P is still my favorite. The first song I'm going to play is Brain Fluid Explosion Girl. I don't really have that much of a plan. I'm just kind of coming in and stealing some time from people. But the first song is going to be Brain Fluid Explosion Girl. Sorry for sniffling everywhere. It's really, really cold. It's really cold out. Okay, so Brain Fluid Explosion Girl.

0: Hello, everybody. It's DJ Big Uke. I realized I've been very, very quiet. It seems I'm going to go till 10, because I have a lot of Vocaloid songs. I haven't even said any song I've played except for Spinal Fluid Explosion Girl, which was Ryuri, Hatsune Miku, and Gumi, Omote Lovers by Wawaka and Hatsune Miku, rest in peace. Tokyo Funka by Takuma and Gumi, and yes, I am listing the Vocaloids as artists as opposed to instruments. Last of Them gets really mad at you and you do that, but it won't stop me. 1-2 Fan Club, Mikitopi, Kagamin Rin, Gumi, Panda Hero, Hachi and Gumi, Tonchikan Feast by Pinocchio P and Hatsune Miku, Poster Girls Prank by Utsupi, Hatsune Miku, Kagamin Rin, and Gumi. Sadistic Music Factory, Cosmo P, Hatsune Miku. Love Love Nightmare, Nantoka P, Hatsune Miku. Coin Locker Baby, Maritu, Hatsune Miku. The Fox's Wedding and the Spider and the Kitsune Like Lion from Masa, Hatsune Miku, and Gumi. And Hold and Release, Raksha and Carcasses by Hachi and Hatsune Miku. If it were up to me, I'd play the entire Kitsune Like Lion and the Demon series, and then play all of Bad End Nights series and all of Darkwood Circus. Technically it is up to me, but I feel like that would be too many things in one, like, you know, bang bang bang right after the other. It has reached another hour, so DJ Big Uke is telling you that you are listening to WCDB Albany, and is also going to hit you with some wisdom from Smokey the Bear in a minute. I'll give it to Smokey for a sec, I guess.
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0: All right, thank you, Smokey. I'd like to say that this Thursday, January 29th, is More Fun, Less Violence at Troy, featuring DJ Hollywood, Holly 8W. Hollywood. DJ Lowkey, Double OD, Quav 13, Ricky Bandana, Hollywood Herb, 05 Ive, Joey the Kid, Lace, Jackpot, Grey Mizzy, and Azel. And that first DJ I listed is a DJ here also, who is said to go after me. Pull up. It's January 29th, Thursday, 7 p.m. At North on Troy. So I think we're going to Blonde City, it seems. every next few songs for a good block is all the Kagamin Rin and Kagamin Len. So Blonde City, I think, and then some more Gumi action, and then I'm going to end it with two Luca songs, maybe more if I have time, but that seems like it'll be pretty good. I also wanted to have another blonde guy talk to you right now, and that is Yami Yugi, who has some choice words for you all.
5: I know marijuana is harmful. I know it can't improve my game. My friends and I have faced many battles, and we have always dueled without drugs. I wouldn't be the world's best duelist if I smoked marijuana. It would disappoint my friends and lower my concentration. And losing control with drugs is one duel I don't want to have. I must stay healthy and keep my friends close if I want to defeat my opponent's monsters. I will never dishonor myself or my friends by using drugs. That's playing a game I can't win. Honor, my anti-drug.
0: Thank you, Yu-Gi-Oh! So the first song we're going to do out of this Blonde City is Holy Lance Explosion Boy, which is the pair to Spinal Fluid Explosion Girl. So we're going to do that, and then we're going to get some more Len and Rin happening. First song, Holy Lance Explosion Boy.

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0: Good morning, Albany. 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It's a great genre. I love, and I haven't been able to play much because, honestly, most of my stuff is all pop, indie pop, so it's a little outside my scope, but I adore this genre. Like many people, I found it through the amazing guitar, the magical guitar, to be honest, of Masayoshi Takanaka, and it's a great genre, filled with a lot of traditional jazz, mostly guitar stuff. It's a great blend that I enjoy, and I hope you will too tonight. Valentine's Day is coming up, and WCDB and Asylum Albany are hosting an anti-Valentine's Day show to cheer up some of you more lonely peeps out there and jam to some great music with Flat Wounds, The Glow, Prize, and Torpedo Lane at Albany Free School for $10 at 5 p.m. Valentine's Day. Looks like a very exciting event, and I hope to see you there. Check the WCDB Instagram or website for more info. Now for a quick PSA and more great music.
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0: Sorry about that. Good evening, everybody. Thanks for tuning in. You're listening to the Jim M Radio Show, 90.9 FM, WCDB Albany. That is, in fact, our legal station ID. Yeah. I'm just going to turn that off. It's been a week. It's been crazy as far as the world of sports are concerned. It was definitely crazy back on Saturday night down in Washington, D.C. We'll definitely spend some time in regards to that situation. Take care. And, yeah, I mean, geez, three times now in less than 2 years? My God. That kind of nonsense has got to stop. I don't care what side you want are on, if you don't even care about politics whatsoever. It's just uncalled for at this point. But like I said, we'll talk more about that in a little bit. Let me get my notes in front of me here. And let me just turn that screen off. So we got going on here. We're going to just recap the NFL draft really quick. Talk a little bit about NBA playoffs. They're in full swing. How about those lovable Mets? Losers of 15 out of their last 17. Getting swept by the Rockies. And Mendoza is still the manager of the team. Go figure. Meanwhile, the Yankees are just clicking wins off left and right. And we will be playing some new music at the end of the show. The band Terror just dropped a new LP back on Friday called Still Suffer. It's tough to play songs from Terror because, as we all know, they drop a lot of F-bombs, but there actually are four songs with no swearing on it, so those are the ones that we're going to play, including the one of the songs, which is the last song on the LP. It said it was 8 minutes long. I'm like, what? A hardcore song that's 8 minutes long? Like, that doesn't make any sense. And then you find out that it only lasts for about 2 minutes, but then there's like a 30-second break, and it's like one of those old-school hidden tracks that you would find back in the day on the end of a CD, and it's Scott Vogel, his voicemail, and there's a bunch of voicemail messages from just all different walks of life, which was pretty cool, just showing the love and support that he has all these years later. Geez, Terror's been at it since early 2000s. Forgot the band that Scott was in prior to that, but we'll be playing some of their new music at the end of the show. But as always, we gotta take care of the requirements. So let me make sure I can sign myself in here before I forget. Let's see here. Get this all squared away. All right, I think we are in. Yes. So now I gotta be able to search for my notes here. There's that. All right, we are all set, I think. Cool, let me close this out. Let me get this open. Minimize that. All right, I think we are good to go. All right, let me get a PSA up. So, show announcement. What's going on? Wednesday night, there's a whole bunch of stuff happening in the Capital District. There's a show happening over at Pinkahoe's. Sinister Feeling is headlining. Opening is Bloodstained Concrete and Federal Charge. Doors are at 6:30. Bands start playing at 7 o'clock. And then there's a show later on at No Fun. No Division is going to be playing. I know that. I'm not sure who the other bands are. And then there's another show happening at Empire Live in downtown Albany. A headliner is All That Remains, which for the life of me, I could not remember that name. last week, so finally remembered it. But if you like early 2000s Western Massachusetts hardcore bands, they represent that scene quite well. Bands like Killswitch and Shadows Fall, Unearth, Bane. Well, Bane's more like Worcester, Massachusetts, but they're still part of that Massachusetts hardcore scene. So they will be playing. All those shows are happening Wednesday night. And yes, I will be going to all three of those shows. And then there's even a small opening for this new retro arcade that is going to be opening up officially Friday, May 1st. That is happening this week, the soft opening. So looking forward to that. And I think it's just going to be really cool to just be able to say, you know what, after work, I'm going to go to the arcade and hang out for a bit. Used to do that forever and a day when I was growing up. Used to go to Latham Circle Mall and hang out in the game room. It was literally called the game room. And then right next door was Barrel Fun. And those were some great times back then. And they got machines from that era in the new Troy Rewind spot, which is kitty corner from Mannery's in downtown Troy. So like I said, looking really forward to being able to play those games and just catch, you know, catch the vibe and see. Hopefully it's very successful. I'm really hoping that it is going to be the case. PSA, we're going to play Avoiding Sparks by Smokey. It's only 15 seconds, so I got to be mindful of that. Let's see here. Let me get this queued up. Let me get this one on. Gonna turn that level up. All right. Without further ado, away we go.
1: 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It's blazing hot out here. Smokey Bear says,
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0: All right, we're back. Start really quick with recapping the NFL draft. I don't want to do all the teams, just kind of focus on the locals and the Cowboys. I was really happy to hear Mel Kiper say that both the Jets and the Cowboys did exceptionally well in this year's draft. Dallas in particular, their needs were all on the defensive side. They had historically one of the worst defenses in the history of the NFL last season. They were either dead last or right near the bottom in all the major categories. So Dallas, wheeling and dealing in the draft, they ended up getting five defensive players out of the seven total picks that they had. So hopefully they can shore up some of the holes that they had on the defensive side and just at least compete. There were times last year where it just looked like they were getting steamrolled, and it didn't even look like sometimes that they were even trying. So hopefully Schottenheimer can get that squared away. They have a new defensive coordinator in the building as well, and hopefully they can right the ship and turn this thing around. I mean, it's been literally over 30 years since the Cowboys last won a Super Bowl. It's long overdue. They're just too good of an organization to be squandering these opportunities time after time after time. I mean, Dak Prescott is one of the better quarterbacks in the league. And prior to that, having Tony Romo, who, geez, I mean, he was undrafted, but he turned out to be quite the quarterback. You know, wouldn't call him Hall of Fame caliber, but he was definitely a franchise quarterback, to say the least. I went to see Soul Asylum last night over at the Universal Preservation Hall that is up in Saratoga Springs. So it's right off Broadway. If you go up the street from where Starbucks is on Broadway, it's like a half a block away from there. And it's a really cool spot. If you've never been there for a show, I recommend it highly. It is a old Catholic church building that they've renovated and turned it into a music space, and it's really cool inside. You have to go up to the second floor. That's where all the seats are actually built in this venue. And Soul Asylum, they did have an opener. Corey Glover, the singer for Living Color, performed for a few minutes. They did not get a chance to catch his act. I got there just in time to see the start of Soul Asylum, and it was an acoustic set on top of that. So you had the three main guys in the band all these years later playing all their hits. You know, they played, you know, Black Gold, Runaway Train, Somebody to Shove, all those hits from the 90s. They did a phenomenal job. Bunch of dad jokes in between songs, and it was just a really cool time. The only thing that kind of was like off-putting during the night last night, there was a moment I was sitting over on the left side on the floor. I had a really good seat. I was like just feet away from the stage, so I was able to shoot some really good videos of the performance. And over to the center part of the area, all of a sudden I kind of catch out of the corner of my eye like these two women are about ready to like throw down and start a fight, like in the middle of like an acoustic show, which it's not like a hardcore show where you get all ramped up, you know, get all amped up and you're ready to like slug somebody. It's like I said, it's an acoustic performance, and this one lady is like giving the death stare to this other lady, and then the shorter one, she eventually just like turns around and then walks over to like another friend that's nearby in the row behind them, says something, and then just like stomps her way out of there. So I don't know why that even all went down in the first place. My only guess is like I glanced over later on during the performance, and the people that were in front of the lady that eventually left, they were kind of rowdy. So, but not in a way where I thought it was like distracting. Like they're kind of just bouncing around in their seat. It's not like they were like standing up, you know, blocking somebody's view or anything like that. It was just, I don't know, it was just kind of weird to see that at a show like that of all places. But otherwise, it was a really cool show. And Soul Asylum, they put out a new album earlier this year too. They played a couple songs from that. So really cool show. What else is going on? They had the drawing back on Saturday, which was kind of odd. Normally it's on a Tuesday, the week of the Kentucky Derby, but they did the drawing for the Kentucky Derby this past Saturday evening. Renegade is the favorite at the moment, going off at 4-1. He's going to be on the inside rail in the first position. That is not the most ideal spot you want to be, but it's not like horses that were in the one hole have... There have been horses that have won from that position, but still not ideal. Todd Pletcher is the trainer. Arad Ortiz, who I've never heard before. I'm going to ask my friend Tom, you know, what his thoughts are in regards to Ortiz taking the mount for Renegade. That happens, of course, the first Saturday every May, which is this upcoming Saturday. Usually the race nowadays, it goes off pretty late. Goes off like around 7 o'clock at night, so... As the saying goes, it's the best 2 minutes in sports. On to the NBA playoffs. And back on Saturday night, you had the Knicks even up their series with the Hawks. They're now two games apiece. They finally realized, oh my God, we got Karl Anthony Towns. How about we actually use him? You know, he's only like a 7-foot guy that can just plow his way through and get whatever shot he wants. And when he doesn't feel like going down low, he can pull up and hit a three ball too. So they finally realized that Karl Anthony Towns is an asset. They also came to the realization that Mikal Bridges, yes, you wasted 5 first round draft picks on him, but it's time to come to the realization that he can't be a part of this rotation. He was only in the game for 19 minutes back on Saturday night. OG Anunoby, he came through. Of course, you got your good minutes and points from Brunson as well. And the Knicks even up the series. They bring it back to Madison Square Garden. I believe it's tomorrow night is going to be for Game 5. It was pretty funny, the post-game celebration in the locker room. They ordered chicken wings from the strip club down the street, Magic City, which has been quite the hot-button topic this year in the NBA. Remember, a few weeks ago, they had to cancel the promotion at the Hawks Arena where they were going to have like a Magic City night honoring the strip club. It's a legendary strip club, apparently. And a bunch of, I would say, conservative side NBA players had a gripe about it, and they forced Adam Silver to step in and tell the Hawk organization that they can't have the celebration, which, I don't know. I think it's kind of silly, no matter what way you look at it. But anyway, the Cavaliers and the Raptors, that series is also tied at 2 games apiece. Raptors winning Game 4 at home, goes back to Cleveland tomorrow night for Game 5. The Lakers and the Rockets are also going to a 5th game. Lakers were not able to close out the series last night against the Rockets. KD once again misses another game. He's now missed 3 out of the first 4 games in the series. This time they're saying that he's a bone bruise on his ankle. And the other concerning thing is there's been reports from multiple insiders that Udoka, the coach, as well as the players on the team, they don't even know what KD's actually up to. Like, is he actually trying to get himself ready to make an appearance for the rest of this series? Is he putting his best foot forward to try to get on the mend and try to participate in these last 3 games? That is a question mark, unfortunately, and he would be a huge difference maker in this series. Now we've also gotten to the point where Luka and Austin Reeves might actually see some time. If it goes to a Game 7, there's a chance that the two of them might actually be well enough to be back on the starting lineup for the Lakers. But first Game 5, I think the Lakers should be able to close it out tomorrow night. I can't expect the Rockets have the same kind of shooting performance that they had last night, which was pretty impressive. It was a pretty balanced attack. I think every one of their starters last night had at least 16 points or more. So I don't see the Rockets being able to carry that same ability on the road in Los Angeles for the next game. And then you had the Trailblazers lose to the San Antonio Spurs yesterday. That game was pretty crazy. The lead at halftime for Portland was 18. They were up 18 points at halftime. They ended up losing the game by 21. The Spurs getting Wemby back, and I don't have the stat line in front of me. I just know the one stat that is pretty glaring. He had 7 blocks. This guy is living up to the alien nickname big time. He is a menace on defense. He can score at will. He's got an unstoppable jump shot. And he's only in the 3rd year of his career. He's got a long way to go. He, quite possibly, he could end up being the greatest basketball player of all time. Nuggets and Timberwolves. Timberwolves now have a commanding 3-1 lead in that series. But Anthony Edwards is now out probably, well, most definitely for the rest of this series, maybe even if the next series, if they do make it to the second round. He had a pretty scary injury, hyperextended his left knee. Fortunately, MRI came back negative, so no structural damage, no ligament tears, but he's going to be out multiple weeks. This is on top of the issues that he's been dealing with towards the end of the regular season, missing the last 13 games with issues with his other knee, his right knee as well. So, Nuggets are not playing to their capabilities. Joker, in the last two games, he's had missed 31 shots, which is very rare for him. He's, you know, he's been an MVP of the league multiple times. For him to have these kind of performances during this moment in the playoffs, that's not the Joker that we all know. So, the games this evening, we got Detroit is going to be at Orlando. That series is 2-1 for the Magic. OKC has a commanding 3-0 lead over the Suns. They should be able to close that out tonight, no problem. SGA had an unbelievable performance in Game 3, ended up getting 42 points. He's definitely most likely going to be the MVP of this 2025 season. On to baseball. Red Sox fire Alex Cora after 8 years. Record so far this year, I believe, I don't have it written down, I think they were 10-17 going into the game back on Saturday night. They destroyed the Orioles 17-1, and then Dave Dombrowski calls him in the office and says, yeah, you and these other five guys on your bench, you're out of here. Look, he did wonders for that team. He brought them to the 2018 World Series. They won it. It's the fourth time they won a World Series this century. He survived the scandal. Remember, he was part of that Houston Astros team with the garbage cans and the sign stealing. So he was let go by the Red Sox in 2020. He was brought back the next year. Was given a 3-year extension back in 2024. So he is going to be living on some money for the rest of this year and all of next year as well. So he's not hurting for money. So you don't have to take a collection for him. Still got about $14 million coming his way. And they've had, after the 2018 season, it's been kind of up and down. They've had three third-place finishes. Twice they finished last. Only one time they finished second. They have not won in the division since 2018. They didn't make the wild card last year. But Red Sox players are just fuming over what the front office has done with the firing of Cora. It's just a continuation of cutting spending, as far as I'm concerned. They get rid of guys like Mookie Betts, who he should have been a Red Sox for life, and now he's doing wonders for the LA Dodgers. They're running the Red Sox like it's almost like a business, and they're just trimming the edges, and they're just trying to make it lean, which you can't do that with a sports team, especially in the city of Boston. People live and die by their teams. They talk about them at the water cooler. It's an ongoing conversation from April through October every single day. Did you catch a Red Sox game? Did they win? Did they lose? What happened? And look, if you don't want to compete and you don't want to go after free agents and try to win or have opportunities for your team to be successful and win, you should sell the team. There's plenty of other ways where you can be in business and make money. You don't have to own a sports franchise and ruin the dreams and hopes of your millions and millions of fans throughout the country and around the world by, you know, taking, you know, cutting corners and trying to run the organization like it's, you know, a team that isn't able to afford going after people. Don't worry, the Red Sox are making a tremendous amount of money. They are part of that Fenway sports group that owns other assets. They own soccer teams over in Europe in the English Premier League. They are very diversified. Money's coming in hand over fist, and yet the Red Sox are suffering, and they're cutting money and trimming the budget left and right on the Red Sox. Meanwhile, the Mets, like I said earlier in the show, they got swept by the Rockies. Yes, they got swept by the Rockies. Their record is now 9-19, 10 games under 500. It's actually now the worst start in the history of the franchise, which says something considering their inaugural season in 1962 was pretty bad. They only won 40 games that year. Another start wasted back on Saturday night from Noah McClain. He pitched

They go out to the West Coast to see the Angels. Then those same Rockies, they play in Colorado for three, and then they wrap up that road trip by heading down to Arizona to see the Diamondbacks. Then they return for a three-game homestand against the Tigers, and then the first part of the Subway Series takes place in the middle of May against the Yankees. Meanwhile, the Yankees, they had their eight-game winning streak snapped yesterday. They lost to Houston 7-4, but overall, the Yankees are doing very well. They have a pretty decent lead in first place. Judge hit a home run on his birthday. He's now 34 years old. He's got actually three home runs on his birthday. He is one behind. Here's a good trivia question. Who are the two Yankees that are tied for most home runs hit on their birthdays? The answer is four, and the two players are Yogi Berra. And second one, you got to be a fan back in the 70s to like this guy, Greg Nettles. So next stop for the Yankees, they got a trip in Texas to end the road trip, and then they go back home, three against Baltimore, three against the Rangers before a nine-game road trip. They got three in Milwaukee, three at Baltimore, and then they basically are back home, the Subway Series against the Mets. Let's see here. I guess we'll talk about this now. So, the White House Correspondents' Dinner taking place back on Saturday night at the Washington Hilton Hotel. And normal event happens on an annual basis. It's not really run by the government per se. It's actually a trade show event. So all the journalists that are in the business get together, and pretty much for like the past 30 years, it was turning into like an A-list type event. You would see A-list celebrities from all walks of life, you know, from movies, you know, from Hollywood to the music to sports and other entertainers. It's kind of morphed into no comedians. That was the first big change for this year. They had a mentalist performing instead, so no comedians, because we all know how thin somebody's skin is. And they also had a bunch of influencers, like social media influencers, in the building as well. And then you start seeing these reports around 8:30 back on Saturday night that there was someone attempting to enter the ballroom and try to shoot. And then we've all seen the video at this point. You see the mentalist at the table next to Melania and Donald, revealing whatever trick he was doing. And then you can hear the pops going off. There was a total of five shots. The person that has been arrested, his name is Cole Allen. He is a teacher over in the state of California. He's only 31 years old. You got to say he's pretty intelligent. He graduated from Caltech. Caltech is like the West Coast version of MIT. That's how prestigious of a college that is. And you got to say to yourself, part of the plan, I guess, was successful. Because the first thing I thought of was like, well, how did he get a gun across the country from California to Washington, D.C.? And then you find out he took the train. Go to an Amtrak train station. They don't check you. You basically can get on board with anything and everything in your bag. So he was able to break down his weapon and carry it with him as a carry-on. He went from California to Chicago to D.C. It took him a couple days, apparently, to get over to D.C. And then he
had a room at the Hilton

0: couple nights before the actual White House Correspondents' Dinner. And then he have, you know, as we've seen, he tried to break the first line of defense, which apparently the way the hotel is set up, the correspondence dinner was two floors below where the assailant was trying to breach the security. He fired off a shot. No one was seriously hurt. The only person that did get shot was one of the Secret Service men, but he luckily had chest protector to block the bullet, so he was able to be treated and released later that same night. It's just a weird night overall, and you look back now, you start seeing all these miscellaneous videos that are popping up, you know, because everybody's got a camera in their pocket. You had Caroline Leavitt having that very weird moment where she's being interviewed before the dinner starts. She says how there'll be shots fired tonight by the president. Then later on in the evening, you had Fox News taking phone calls. You had someone that was an eyewitness in the ballroom going in very great detail about some of the conversations that were happening amongst the people that evening. And next thing you know, that the phone calls got abruptly cut off. And Fox later claimed that, you know, in these type of situations, the call volume is at such a tremendous rate that the system ends up crashing. We'll never know the true story to that. I'm sure they could have reached back out and contacted that person, but they never did. And then some of the weird things that happened after things kind of settled down. You see videos of people walking around the different tables, stealing bottles of wine and champagne. They're like hiding them in their jackets. There's a really funny video of this person, an older gentleman, sitting at one of the tables. He's just casually picking away at the salad that's on his plate. Turns out it was a agent that is part of the big firm CAA. His name's Michael Glantz. I think I have the quote. I think I was able to do a screenshot of the quote. Let me see if I can pull that up quick. Let's see here. Yep, here it is. So, the man who went viral for remaining in his seat as he ate the food during the White House Correspondents' Dinner says that he didn't want to ruin his new tux on the dirty Hilton floor. He's also from New York, so he hears sirens and activity all the time. And this is the quote. "I'm a New Yorker. We live with sirens and activity happening all the time," Michael Glantz, an agent at Creative Arts Agency, said. "I wasn't scared. There are hundreds of Secret Service agents hurting themselves over tables, and I wanted to watch. First of all, I have a bad back, and I couldn't get on the floor. And if I did get on the floor, they'd have to bring in people to get me off the floor. And then number two, I'm a hygiene freak. There's no friggin' way that I was getting in my new tux on that dirty Hilton floor. That was not going to happen." So, the question still remains, was it staged? I mean, we still have questions about the one that happened in Pennsylvania before the 2024 election during that summer. Was that staged? The second one, the second one that took place down in Florida on his golf property, was that staged? I don't know. I find it hard to believe that. If you want to make an argument about the first one, I think out of the three, that's the one that seems to have the best chance of being proven that that might not have been an actual assassination attempt. The one that happened back on Saturday night, I know people are trying really hard to like conjure up enough evidence to show that, see, they did this to prove that you can't have these events off the White House property, and that's the reason why you need to have a ballroom. You know, that's a whole nother ball of wax, you know, as far as that goes. But I don't think somebody is going to go to those lengths to prove that they should have a gala on the grounds of the White House. I think he's going to just do it whether people want it to happen or not. And then they're saying that this correspondence dinner is going to happen again within the next 30 days. I highly doubt it. And here's the reason why. Like I said before, this is a trade show dinner. It's not run by the government. Yes, there's a litany of government officials, security, all part of the federal government. I get that. But it's not funded by the federal government. It's a trade show dinner. It's money that is budgeted by the group that puts on this dinner. I don't think they have the funds to be able to pull this off within the next month all over again. And what are you going to do? Have it at the same location? You just had a security breach issue 2 days ago. You're going to have it at the same place a month later? That doesn't sound smart to me. And then there's a convention center apparently nearby that might be able to cater to this. But the other thing you got to factor in, this is the 250th year of the birth of this country, and there's a tremendous amount of events that are going to start ramping up as we head towards July 4th, the day that has been declared as the first day that the country was founded on. And there's going to be events happening left and right in Washington, D.C. that's already been pre-planned and scheduled years in advance, and it's those things are not going to stop. And to get all those same people in the same place at the same time a month from now, it's highly unlikely. I don't think that they're going to be able to pull that off, to be honest with you. What else is going on? I think that is pretty much it. Yeah, I think that's pretty much it. So, schedule wise, I'm going to be up at Skidmore Saturday, so you can catch my show Saturday mornings, 11 a.m. to 1 p.m. The local FM dial is 91.1 FM. 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The show tonight will be replaying Wednesday morning, so you can listen Wednesday from 8 to 9. The show that I do typically Monday nights replays every Wednesday, and if you don't catch it live, that's cool. I get it. 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It's on Apple Music, Amazon Music, iHeart, Overcast. It's on all the major streaming platforms, and you can stay connected that way. I think I have the last year and a half or so of my shows available at this point. I got older shows that I still have downloaded. Someday they'll all be up there. Someday. I got about 15 years worth of music videos that I still haven't uploaded on YouTube as well. So I keep saying someday. So maybe when I retire from work, but that's not happening anytime soon either. So, but what else is going on? I think that's it. So I'm going to play some music. Let me get this queued up. Terra, they released a new LP back on Friday called Still Suffer. Oh, actually, I got to play a couple opinion pieces about what's going on down in Washington, D.C. Almost forgot. So let me play those first, and then I'll be playing the music right after that. So let me get this all situated. But otherwise, thanks for tuning in, as always. Have yourselves a great evening. And as always, everyone out there, please be safe.
1: I can't think of a clearer example of the damage the Trump era. This is The Week in Trump. No jokes or commentary, just a dry, matter-of-fact list of the Trump administration shenanigans this week that we would otherwise forget next week for the week ending April 25th, 2026. The Wall Street Journal reported that military advisors excluded the president from meetings fearing his erratic behavior. He threatened to destroy civilian infrastructure in Iran. He announced the U.S. blew a hole and took custody of an Iranian cargo ship. He said it's highly unlikely he'll extend the ceasefire without a deal. His labor secretary resigned amidst a probe for potential misconduct. He called Democrats traitors. He said he would have won Vietnam very quickly if he were president. He said a lot of bombs would go off if the ceasefire ended. J.D. Vance's trip to Pakistan for peace talks was canceled after the president said he was already on the way. He read the Bible off a teleprompter. He extended the ceasefire with Iran without a deal. He called the Virginia redistricting vote rigged. He said there was no time frame on the Iran war. He suggested preferential treatment to companies that didn't take his tariff refunds. His job approval hit a new low. He retweeted someone who said to kill Iranians who don't want to deal. He said Iranians don't know who their leader is and we have total control over the Strait of Hormuz. He called Ketanji Brown Jackson, Candace Owens, and Hakeem Jeffries low IQ. He reposted a video describing India and China as hellhole countries. He agreed that he doesn't need a deal to get what he wants in Iran. He compared a soldier using classified information to bet on the Maduro raid to gambling on baseball. The Pentagon now says it could take 6 months to open the Strait of Hormuz. Trump appears to have skipped his annual physical. He fired the Secretary of the Navy. He fell asleep in another cabinet meeting. On a timeline for the Iran war, he said, "Don't rush me." He bragged about his inauguration crowd size drawing more people than the I Have a Dream speech. He said the 2020 election should be wiped from the books. Pete Hegseth said we should be winning a Nobel Prize every year, and of Europe, this is much more their fight than ours. And the Trump administration has approved bringing back firing squads. The Trump era has done to us as a country than this conspiracy theorization of every single event, incident, or rumor that comes down the line. Because when you build your entire life on the stupid idea that perception is reality, when every day you treat integrity like a hindrance and instead lie, distract, insult, reframe, and demonize anyone who challenges your ideas, then you have become a broken clock that no one is going to trust, even if you happen to be relaying the correct information, which is what is happening right now. Blind, rampant speculation, because the last thing any of us want to do is trust the source. And you know what? Maybe there are administration officials out there who decided that Trump is the imperfect messenger of their genuine conservative agenda. They know he's chaotic and selfish and maybe even have said so in the past, but they've resigned themselves that they can overcome the smell if he can just come through on some old school Republican policies, that he's a means to an end, aka the look on Marco Rubio's face in every picture taken of him in the last year. And if those people exist, to them I say, look at how little trust the American people have, not just in your dear leader, but in any of you, in any of this, in government, in checks and balances, in the basic ability for facts to be successfully relayed. He has burned out the part in our brains that can absorb information without immediately wondering what is being hidden from us. And sure, people have never trusted politicians, but it used to be a much more fringe idea to have this little faith in this much of the system. And no golden statue or ballroom or arch is going to distract from the fact that Trump's legacy is the damage he did to the credibility of American government to even have good intentions, much less communicate them, much less act on them.
2: suffering, it is ours. The world is cursed.

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I am your host for the next hour, DJ E Sharp on The Cut Up. And I hope that you all enjoyed the wonderful weather we had yesterday, and I hope that you are making it through the much colder weather we are having today. What you just heard was The Get-Go by New Young Pony Club off their album Fantastic Playroom, which is a song that I really enjoy. That whole album, honestly, top to bottom, is really, really great. And today we have a little bit of a themed set because it is National Women's History Month, and also just a couple of days ago, four to be exact, I believe it was International Women's Day. This is going to be a little celebration of a bunch of female vocalists that I really, really like. Is this exhaustive? No, I only have a single hour here, which is unfortunate. Really quickly, I would love to shout out a local event over at No Fun in Troy. They're going to be having their karaoke night tonight at 8 p.m. Very, very cool. If you want to go and sing some songs over there, I would definitely go and check it out. Moving right along, we are going to be moving to Severed Ties by Pleasure Venom off their album Rebirth Return. This is a band I almost included on my Black Alternative Artists set that I had on the 28th of February, but didn't have time for because, again, only hour-long sets, but you know how it is. I'm going to be taking you guys right over to that, and I hope you all enjoy.

WCDB, Albany. We all want our kids to grow up safe and healthy, so we show them how. With honest conversations that let them know what we expect. That's especially important when it comes to alcohol and other drugs. And when it comes to pain medications, opioids, they need to know that they should never be shared with friends or family. For more information about talking with your kids about underage use of alcohol and other drugs, visit underagedrinking.samhsa.gov. Sometimes

This is a photograph, a window to the past, of your father on the front lawn, with no shirt on, ready to take the world on, beneath the West Texas sun. The year that you were born, the year that you are now, his wife behind the camera.

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0: Just outside of town.
1: Oh, not surprising. You've got your home. Bears have theirs.
0: Yeah, but see, this wasn't just any bear. This bear was wearing jeans and a hat, as in a Smokey Bear.
1: Jeans and a hat. That's definitely Smokey. What exactly did he have to say?
0: Well, we were about to head home, you know, after having a bonfire.
1: Oh, I can guess where this is going.
0: Right. See, Smokey told me the fire wasn't actually out. He said if it's too hot to touch, it's too hot to leave.
1: That's true. Did you know that 9 out of 10 wildfires are caused by humans? That means 9 out of 10 wildfires can be prevented.
0: Wow, no kidding?
1: I'm a forest ranger. We never kid.
0: Sorry.
1: that was a joke.
0: Oh.
1: Get your Smokey on. If you see someone in danger of starting a wildfire, step in and make a difference, because 9 out of 10 wildfires are caused by humans. 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

0: 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Love is not music.
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1: WCDB.
0: Music is the best.
4: So what do you think? We got stuff going here or what?
5: Albany.